0: and got knocked around, as did much of the Mission's pitching staff. That was not only Victor Lisadiga who suffered that fate. Springfield has a really impressive lineup, and they had their way offensively. And I think it speaks to how good Springfield is when you see how yesterday's game went. Just one run on six hits for Midland in the game. Really impressive. Ali Camarillo, the only guy who had more than one hit in the lineup for the Rockhounds. This is a Midland team that has definitely lost a lot of their talent to the injured list and to call-ups. It just doesn't have the same feel in their lineup as it did back in early July. And so you feel like there's an opportunity here for the Missions to have a nice series against their division rival. The series started nicely at home against Northwest Arkansas back in late August, with the Missions taking the first three games of the week, and then watching as the Naturals took all three games over the weekend. So you're hoping that you can carry a fast start in the week to a strong week overall, wrapping up the slate at Wolf Stadium. Mission's taking the field right now, blue jerseys and white pants. And we are just about set for the final Wednesday of the season at Wolf Stadium. September 2nd, game 128. We'll take a step aside with the national anthem about to begin. That concludes the Budweiser On Deck Show. When we return, first pitch between the Missions and the Rockhounds right here on KKYX.
1: That'll wrap up the Budweiser On Deck Show. Grab yourself an ice-cold Bud and settle in for all the excitement of Texas League Baseball as the San Antonio Missions take the field. First pitch is coming right up, so stick around.
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0: It is time for baseball in Wolf Stadium Wednesday night in the Alamo City. Luis Gutierrez taking the mound for the Missions, number 12 prospect in the Padres organization. Dirty Feet Flat joined by Brian Yentzelson. Let's get you the defense for the Missions behind the Venezuelan. Alex McCoy is in left, Kai Roberts in center, Braden Carpathios in right, Luis Verdugo at third, Justin DeCrisio at short, Wyatt Hoffman at second, Romeo Sanabri at first, and Anthony Villar catching for Gutierrez. Still working his way back from a stint on the 60-day injured list with some shoulder discomfort. Has not been going deep into starts since he returned. 2 2/3 and 1 2/3 to be exact in those first two outings. Victor Lisadiga expected to back up Gutierrez whenever he is done. And we'll see if the left-hander can get into a rhythm tonight. got roughed up a bit against Springfield. Two runs allowed on four hits in an inning and two thirds. He's got great stuff at his best. A classic four-pitch mix. Fastball, slider, curveball, changeup. Midland held to just one run yesterday, shaking up their lineup a bit as Clark Elliott will lead off. Sliding up in the order. Elliott's got the best on-base percentage in the Texas League, has drawn 86 walks this season, which also leads the circuit. First pitch, misses high, and it's 1-0. We are underway at 7:06. Gutierrez rocks back and forth, kicks and delivers. Slashed foul and out of play, 1-1. While Midland has a tall task ahead of them, they still have some to play for. Trying to make a push and hope that Amarillo at some point will slow down. But the Sod Poodles have been on a tear. 1-1 pitch upstairs. The elimination number coming into this game for Midland is 6. Missions is down to 3 with 11 to go. That is any combination of Amarillo wins and respective losses for these two teams. Elliott fouls it straight back in the count 2-2. Amarillo has won 9 of their last 10, have won 4 in a row. It's been a lot as a result of their success at home. 2-2. Swing and a miss. Good slider from Gutierrez, and he picks up his first strikeout. Elliott set down in the top of the first, and here's Jared Spraglott. Spraglott also moving up in the order. First pitch. Misses down below the knees, and it's 1-0. Curveball that time from Gutierrez. His curveball is in the low 80s. 1-0 pitch. Fouled straight back. Fastball at 94. Fastball velocity was good for the lefty up in Springfield, sitting about 95. Kicks and comes home, way outside. Change up there, 2-1. Throws the change a lot to right-handed batters. 2-1 on its way. Swing and a miss. Pull the string. Good slider, and it's 2-2. It's about as good a breaking ball as you can throw. Spraglott was completely fooled. Gutierrez looks in, rocks back and forth number of times. Deals with one on the pitch clock. Chopper foul up the third baseline. And a nice play made by Garrett Hawkins in the Mission's bullpen. So smooth. Spraglott awaiting the 2-2 from Gutierrez. Swing and a miss for strike 3. 95 blown right by him. Back-to-back strikeouts for Gutierrez to start out his outing. And that brings up Uribiel Antilles.
6: He's looking awfully confident early, Jordy. This looks like the Gutierrez that we saw in April before that injury.
0: First pitch to Antilles. Off the inside and to the backstop. It's 1-0. We're seeing him kind of hang in that, rocking back and forth a little bit longer. Teasing hitters, the pitch. Line drive, base hit, center field. Racing over to cut it off is Roberts. He will on one hop. Two out single for Antilles. Here's Nate Nankill.
6: I find myself wanting to do it with him. kind of lulls you into it. I'm like, okay, back and forth and back and forth.

0: Cale in his brief stint in AA, hitting .268, two homers, nine driven in. Pitch home, inside. Yesterday, Nankiel went 1-for-4 with a walk. It was Onilis and Nankiel that had a pair of two-out singles in the first inning, but were stranded, 2-0, over the inner half, and it's 2-1. Fastball from Gutierrez. Just underway at Wolf Stadium, top of the first. Gutierrez deals upstairs. And it's now 3-1. The lefty could use an easy inning here. Has gotten bogged down in the first before. This one's chopped to third. Verdugo will go the short way to end the inning. So there you go. Gutierrez gets out of it with a four-batter first inning. On to the bottom half of the first inning, scoreless in San Antonio.
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0: Bottom of the first inning in San Antonio. Braden Carpathios, fresh off a 5 RBI night yesterday, leaks things off for the Missions against the right-hander Nathan Detmer. Clark Elliott in left, Pineda in center, Nankiel in right for Midland. Onilis at third, Camarillo at short, Yamauchi at second, Sprague Lott at first, and Save doing the catching. For the righty, Detmer. First pitch. Chopper right off the glove of Detmer. The shortstop fields. Camarillo spins, throws to first. Carpathios is safe. Pulled off the bag with Sprague Lott, and he collided with Carpathios as the Mission's leadoff man was racing towards the bag. Tried to get out of the way, and in so doing, took a tumble behind first base. Fortunately, he's doing all right, and everybody up to their feet.
5: Boy, that could have been a disaster for so many people involved there. Thankfully, everybody's good. But how about Carpathios? He loves swinging at the first pitch, a homer up in Springfield a couple days ago, and now getting off on the right foot.
0: Nearly a brilliant play by Camarillo. First pitch misses low to Alex McCoy, and the count 1-0. McCoy, 318 batter. 1-0 pitch. Line drive, base hit, left field. So strong, that pitch in off the plate, and he's able to drive it out to left for a knock. First and second, nobody out for the Missions. Here's Tirso Ornelas.
5: 14 hits last night. The Missions are ready to rock and roll yet again. Aggressive against Detmer. They know what they're looking for, and what a start this is so far.
0: Only 82 miles an hour off the bat of McCoy, but he knew exactly what he needed to do. Earn himself a knock on that pitch inside. It's professional hitting right there. Detmer set. First pitch to Tirso. Misses low, and it's 1-0.

0: Ornelas picked up his 30th double of the season last night. Ranks third in the Texas League in that category. Detmer checks on Karpathios and deals. Big cut and a miss, and it's 1-1. Missions got their offense going early last night, trying to do the same here in this one. They scored all seven of their runs yesterday in the first four innings. 1-1 offering. Hit well to right field. Nankill back onto the warning track at the wall. It is gone! Tirso Ornelas goes yard. 15th home run of the year. A three-run shot here in the first inning. And the Mission's power is translating from Springfield back here at home. How about this?
1: Putting that sombrero to good use in the dugout, a team that struggles so often to hit homers here at the Wolf, but with one more homestand to go, they are waving the baseball goodbye.
0: A line drive that just gets over the wall, 93 miles an hour off the bat. First pitch to Sanabria, slashed foul, and it's 0-1. Brian, the winds, not really a factor right now, and that's a ball that you just don't expect to get out at Wolf Stadium. But it did. 0-1 inside, 1-1.
1: For the Missions to come back from Springfield after losing 5 of 6 and jump all over Midland like this, so fun to watch.
0: Pitch home. Slashed foul by Sanabria. Left side, and it's 1-2.

0: Detmer kicks and delivers. Foul tip into the glove of Seve and out of it. Sanabria stays alive. Seve nearly had the strikeout for a moment there. Three-run homer by Tirso Ornelas has given the Missions the lead in the first. Pitch home. Line drive, base hit, center field. Four batters have come up and four have hits against Detmer in this first inning. Missions are teeing off right now.
1: Another hit with two strikes for Sanabria. It is automatic at this point. And how about I offer you up a little 113 off the bat right there?
0: Ooh, that's really good. That is really, really good. That's Buffalo numbers right there. First pitch to Justin Acricio. Bunted up to third baseline. It is a beauty. Angeles fields barehand and has no play. Bunt single for DeCricio, make it five straight hits to begin the game for the Missions. First and second, nobody out for Luis Verdugo.
1: You can just tell this team's having fun right now. There's a real sense of joy radiating off of this lineup after yesterday's 14-hit performance, five in five batters in the first inning.
0: Detmer exhales, deals. Driven deep to center field. Pineda back. Will he have some room on the warning track? He will. Makes the catch. Tagging from second, headed for third, Sanabria. And Verdugo just missed one. Hit it to the wrong part of the ballpark. That is the first out for Detmer. A loud out.
1: Verdugo so often is finding the deepest part of the ballpark. It feels like more than others, he's robbed when he's hitting the ball hard. But another good shot off of Detmer.
0: It went 386 feet. Anthony Villar at the plate. Big lead for DeCricio at first. First pitch is chopped foul at the first baseline. Well, there's no doubt that the Missions are feeling confident against Rockhounds pitching early in this series. 14 hits yesterday in a 7-1 win. Already five here tonight. The 0-1. Villar fouls it straight back. Three-run shot for Tirso Ornelas in his first. Pitch home. Line drive to left center field. Ranging in is Pineda. He won't get there. It's a base hit. Here comes Sanabria from third. RBI single for Anthony Villar. It's 4-0 Missions. Six hits in the first inning against Nathan Detmer. And here comes pitching coach Joe Weiland.
1: Just absolutely love to see this approach, falling behind with two strikes, serving it the other way. Sanabria went up the middle. Guys being aggressive, knowing exactly what they're looking for. You just can't really find many more words to describe how good the Missions have got this series off to the start.
0: A Rockhounds pitching staff that is having some real challenges against these San Antonio batters. If you're Midland, you think, oh, you come to a pitcher-friendly park. We've got a good chance here this week to have some success, but it has not been the case. Wyatt Hoffman now the eighth batter of the inning. Still only one out. First pitch. Swing and a miss. The only out was a deep drive to the warning track hit by Luis Verdugo. So it's been just about all hard contact, and then the bunt single thrown in there from DeCricio. The 0-1 outside. Detmer can reach 98 with his fastball. Right-hander comes set and delivers. Slowly hit right side. The first baseman, Sprague Lott, goes to second for one. No throw back to first. Hoffman is aboard on the fielder's choice. DeCrecio down to third base. Now runners at the corners with two away for Kai Roberts.
1: Hard to tell how intentional it all was, but a nice job by Villard to be in the way without officially being in the way. Not get hit by the ball, not run into the fielder, making it tough and just allowing that one out.
0: It was a tricky play, too, for Sprague Lott. Midland easily could have gotten nobody. First pitch to Roberts. Cut on and missed, and it's 0-1. Four runs home for the Missions in the first. They have batted around just as they did in the second last night. The 0-1 fouled straight back. Scored four runs in that frame on the grand slam from Braden Carpathios. Detmer deals. Foul tip in and out of the glove of Savay. Roberts stays alive. Hoffman was running on the pitch.

0: Detmer looks in, deals outside. 1-2 now. Fastball, changeup, cutter, sweeper mix for Detmer. Not a whole lot has worked so far. 6 hits and 4 runs for the Missions. First and third, 2 away. 1-2. Roberts takes outside. Fastball that missed. 2-2. That is now 24 pitches for Nathan Detmer. Comes set and deals. Roberts takes just outside, and the count is full. Nothing has been easy for Detmer in this first. Here's his payoff. Swing and a miss. Fastball blown by Roberts. The Missions bat around, though, in the first. 3-run homer from Tirso Ornelas is the big swing of the 4-run first inning. On to the second in San Antonio.
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0: Luis Gutierrez back to work, now has a 4-run lead. Excellent showing offensively from the Missions, their first time up. Ali Camarillo leading off for Midland. First pitch at the knees for a strike. 93-mile-an-hour fastball in the count 0-1. Camarillo had 3 hits yesterday, off to an 18-for-52 start in AA, hitting .346. The 0-1 misses low. Just like Rockhound starting pitcher Nathan Detmer, a Texas A&M product. 1-1. Hard ground ball through the left side, a base hit. That ball was smoked. 105 off the bat. And Camarillo continues his nice start to the series. Leadoff single in the second.
5: Well, very similar to Jamie Haidt yesterday, getting the early support. It just gives you so much confidence as a starter. You can attack the strike zone, be aggressive early. That's what Gutierrez has to do. Take advantage of that, be aggressive, and see if you can get some quick outs.
0: Casey Yamauchi, now the batter. First pitch, takes inside, 1-0. Yamauchi was in the leadoff spot yesterday. Drops down to sixth on this Wednesday night. Guerrero is set. 1-0 pitch. On the inner half for a strike, and it's 1-1. Fastball at 93 from Gutierrez. The lefty checks on first and throws over to first, and they've got him picked off. Not even close. Camarillo was dead in the water as soon as Gutierrez threw that one. Gutierrez rocks back and forth and deals. Swing and a miss. It's 1-2. A splendid pickoff move from Luis Gutierrez. Two strike offering. Foul tip back to the screen. Yamauchi able to stay alive. One, two. Swing and a miss. Yamauchi down on a 95-mile-an-hour fastball. Gutierrez has three strikeouts through an inning and two-thirds.
5: The willingness and then the ability as a lefty to pitch inside against right-handed hitters, it's so big, it opens everything else up, and right there, tying him up with that inside fastball.
0: Here's Pedro Pineda making his double-A debut. First pitch. Misses. No, in for a strike. It's 0-1. Pardon me. Gutierrez kicks, deals. Broken bat liner into right field, a base hit. A big portion of the bat goes flying towards Gutierrez. Was able to get out of the way, but that is not something you want to see. It ends up just behind the mound as the ball went towards right. And disaster averted there. Batboy picks up the portion of the bat behind the mound and then the shards that ended up in the hand of Pineda. A double-A hit for the first time, an interesting fashion for him. First pitch to Bobby Boeser, in for a strike, it's 0-1.
5: Does he get to keep the ball and the bat?
0: Yeah. That was wild. Sawed him off. The 0-1 upstairs. Not a whole lot that Gutierrez could do about that. It jammed Pineda, as you were looking to do. Just resulted in a hit. Big lead at first for Pineda. Pitch home. Just off the inside. 2-1 the count. 4-0 Missions top of the second. Boeser out of the lineup yesterday. He has really cooled off, hitting now 212. 2-1. Wave and miss. Gutierrez going back to the changeup there. Two, two. Swing and a miss. Now the heater up in the zone, and Boeser strikes out swinging. Four punch outs for Gutierrez through two scoreless innings. To the bottom half, 4-0 Missions.
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0: 4-0 Missions as we go to the bottom of the second inning. San Antonio batted around in the first against Nathan Detmer. And so Karpathios will lead off for the second straight frame. It was a single for Karpathios that got the rally started in the first. Six hits. First pitch to Karpathios. Change up in for a strike and it's 0-1. Missions have had a couple of great offensive showings so far in this series. The 0-1. In for a strike, it's 0-2. Of course, only the first inning of this game where they showed that off. But still impressive. The 0-2. Low, and it's 1-2. Some exciting news today in the Missions and Padres world. 1-2 was slashed foul and out of play. Talked about how Ethan Salas had been promoted to the big leagues. Well, he made his first big league start and his debut today. Day game against the Cincinnati Reds. Pitch to Karpathios. Misses low. And he nearly hit one out of the ballpark. Went 0-for-4, but he had a ball all the way to the warning track in center at Great American Ballpark. It was just so fun to see Ethan out there as Karpathios rips one to right. Ned Kill back at the wall. Goodbye, home run. Home runs in back-to-back games for Karpathios. That's his 17th bomb of the year. And it's 5-0 Missions here in the second. How about four home runs in the first two games in this pitcher-friendly park?
5: And how about Karpathios pulling the ball with ease lately? So often going the other way, but showing he has power to all fields, absolutely crushing the baseball right now.
0: Now Alex McCoy at the plate. First pitch. At the knees for a strike, it's 0-1. But just love to see Salas behind the plate too. Catching Casey Mize as that one's chopped to third. Anales has it. Sidearms to first in time to get McCoy. And there's one away. Just 1 month ago, he was here with the Missions. And making us proud.
5: Making us very proud. There was a moment where David Morgan was pitching to Ethan Salas. And I don't know, my heart couldn't handle that much. It was a lot of joy.
0: Here's Ornelas, first pitch, in for a strike, it's 0-1. Look forward to Ethan picking up his first hit very soon. Tirso went deep, a three-run shot in the first inning. The 0-1, that's strike two. It has been a rough go so far for Nathan Detmer. And allowed 11 home runs coming into this start. The 0-2, popped up. Shallow left, third baseman Anales ranging out, circling underneath and makes the catch. Two gone. 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Pitch to Romeo Sanabria, cut on and missed, and it's 0-1. Couple more home runs tonight for the Missions in the first two innings. They lead it 5-0. The 0-1 dips low. Snobbery has singled his first time. 1-1 pitch. Line drive up the middle. This shortstop, Camarillo, fields in the back end. Throws high to first. And Sprague Lott just keeps his foot on the bag to retire Sanabria and end the inning. Solo home run for Carpathios to lead off the frame. Makes it 5-0 Missions onto the third at Wolf Stadium.
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0: 5-0 San Antonio as Luis Gutierrez goes back to the mound. Getting a chance to potentially get through three tonight. The first time since returning from the injured list. First pitch misses off the inside to Logan Sauve. Sauve, ninth place hitter, doing the catching for the Rockhounds. 1-0 from Gutierrez. Fastball at the knees, and it's 1-1. 14 hits, 7 runs yesterday for San Antonio. They've already got 5 runs on 7 hits in the first 2 frames. Pitch home. Slider misses low. 2-1. What a response after a tough week up in Springfield. Missions flexing their muscles. 2-1. Driven to right center field. Hit well. Carpathios and Roberts on the run. Roberts gets there and makes the catch on the warning track. Great range shown off by the speedster. And there's out number one in the third. There's a ton of ground to cover at Wolf Stadium for these outfielders, and Roberts has done such a great job all year at making plays like that. Clark Elliott steps in, first pitch on its way. Slider outside, 1-0. That's such a killer for Midland, trying to ignite a rally. Get a guy in scoring position to lead off the frame. 1-0 was swung on and missed. It's 1-1. Instead, they see an outfielder make that grab, already trailing 5-0. It starts to get in your head. 1-1, outside. 2-1 the count. Midland is 4-6 in their last 10. Struggling coming into this series. 2-1, wave and a miss. 2-2. Missions had entered, having lost 8 of their last 9 this week. Right now, they look like the dominant team. Gutierrez already with 4 strikeouts, the 2-2. In the air to left center fields. Alex McCoy ranging over, looks up into the sky and puts it away. 2 gone. This is the best that Luis Gutierrez has looked since coming off the injured list. No doubt about it.
5: I mean, it was so early in the season, but you knew whenever he was out there, the Missions were going to have a chance to win. He was dominant. He was really an exciting prospect climbing through the ranks, and it is so nice to see him back in that rhythm.
0: Jared Sprague-Lott takes the first pitch inside. Slider, and it's 1-0. As I said, coming in, that third start is really where you often see a guy find their groove again. 1-0 pitch. Misses outside. It's 2-0. Such a long layoff for Gutierrez. You're out for months the way he was. It takes time. Pitch home. Swung on and missed. Good. Slider down and in. It's 2-1. Just have to be reminded that it's not going to be an immediate return to success. 2-1. Hard ground ball. Third. Verdugo knocks it down and will have no play. 1-0-2 off the bat. A scorcher hit to Verdugo. Just wasn't able to field it cleanly, and so Sprague-Lott reaches with two away here in the third. Uribiel Onales will bat as Victor Lisataga, expected to back up Gutierrez in this start, has begun to throw in the Mission's bullpen. First pitch. Onales takes on the inner half at a 95-mile-an-hour fastball. It's 0-1. It's ruled an error on Verdugo. Gutierrez is approaching the 50-pitch mark. The 0-1. Slashed foul high in the air. It's 0-2. Gutierrez about to throw his 49th pitch in the third. Trying to work his way out of it and finish it off with three scoreless frames. Pitch home. Upstairs. Try to get the chase on the high fastball. Onales singled his first time. One, two. Line drive to center. Roberts ranging to his left. Makes the grab in right center. And that's out number three. Luis Gutierrez looks strong in three scoreless frames. Missions lead it 5-0. Onto the bottom half at Wolf Stadium.
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0: 5-0 San Antonio onto the bottom of the third. What a great start on both sides. Luis Gutierrez, three scoreless innings. Looks sharp. Justin DiCricio, the batter. First pitch, chopper foul, and it's 0-1. The dogs making their voices heard on Bark in the Park night. The 0-1 misses high, and it's 1-1. There's another yip.
5: A yip?
0: And another.
5: A yip?
0: It sort of sounds like a yip, yip, doesn't it? Not a woof, woof. 1-1. Swing and a miss. It's 1-2.
5: So vocal tonight.
0: Oh, man. I'm just describing the sound. That's all I'm doing. 1-2 pitch. In the air to center. Ranging in is Pineda. Makes the catch. In straightaway center field. DeCrisio retired for the first out. One piece of news in Major League Baseball that we haven't talked about, Brian, yet is the news yesterday that the Angels are going to be sold.
5: What a segue that was right there. Wow.
0: Just wait. Pitch misses outside, and it's 1-0 on Luis Verdugo. I'm getting there. It's going to take me some time, but I'm getting there. 1-0 pitch. Misses now for a strike at the knees. It's 1-1. So, big deal. The Angels have been in a lot of dysfunction, let's just say, for quite a while. Verdugo chops one foul up the third baseline. And so there's a lot of excitement amongst the fan base. And Stan Kroenke, the owner of the Rams, owner of the Denver Nuggets, a bunch of other teams as well in Colorado, he bought it from Artie Moreno. Most expensive deal to buy a team in Major League Baseball history. As Verdugo takes outside, it's 2-2. Valuation of $4 billion. 2-2. Chopper foul back to the screen. Reportedly, the plan is to build a new ballpark once Kroenke takes over the team. Angel Stadium, one of the oldest in Major League Baseball. 2-2, slashed foul and out of play. And it is got some charm for sure, but it is definitely aged in the last few years. So it makes sense. And that's been the discussion for a while about trying to get a new stadium built. Verdugo takes strike three called, and there's two gone. Now, my question is, we've heard a lot of people express their thoughts on this matter. What do the Anaheim Ducks right across the street think about this, Brian? I want to hear what they want to say about all this, what they're going to say quack about, you know? That's what I want to know. First pitch to Anthony Villar, misses low, and it's 1-0. They have a role in this. That's an entertainment district in Anaheim. The arena right across from Angel Stadium. Don't they get a voice in this? That's all I have to say. Villar swings and misses in the count, 1-1.
5: No one ever is asking what the Ducks are saying.
0: That's what I'm saying.
5: Ever.
0: Talking about the dogs, barking. Villar drives one to right field. Nankill, Pineda back at the wall. Pineda looks up and it's gone. Anthony Villar goes deep. His first home run since rejoining the Missions. And San Antonio continues to tee off against Nathan Detmer. It's 6-0 on the third home run already of the game for the Missions.
5: Ball is traveling tonight here at the Wolf, and boy, these Missions injected some juice into this week so far against Midland, having fun from top to bottom.
0: First pitch to Wyatt Hoffman, slashed foul down the right field line, and it's 0-1.
5: No offense to Juice, the mascot for Midland.
0: No.
5: One of three.
0: We would never do such a thing. The 0-1 for a strike, and it's 0-2. So let's just give the Ducks a voice, okay? That's all I'm asking.
5: I'm sure they'll be happy about it. I mean, they're about to get a, what'd you say, $2.2 billion entertainment district?
0: Pitch is lined into right center field for a base hit. Hoffman aboard with two gone. That's already the ninth hit for San Antonio. Here's Kai Roberts. Yeah, I believe the stadium is going to be $2.5 billion with the complex around it. That's what I had read. Yes.
5: I mean, there's so much land around Angel Stadium and the Honda Center that if they play their cards right, they could make that a really neat destination, kind of what the Braves have done in Atlanta.
0: No question. Definitely some exciting news. First pitch to Kai Roberts, fouled straight back.
5: So you're telling me they're the Anaheim Ducks?
0: They are.
5: So Anaheim Angels, right? Like we talked about last week.
0: Oh, yeah.
5: I mean, it's right there.
0: Right. So see, now the question is whether the new owner is going to make that a point of emphasis. That's very curious. The 0-1 misses low, in case you don't know about that, which you probably do. The Angels are the Los Angeles Angels of Anaheim. It's pretty ridiculous. And they should just be the Anaheim Angels, because where do they play? They play in Anaheim. 1-1, fouled straight back, 1-2. But there's been a lot of back and forth about that.
5: Then they have the audacity of being the California Angels for a little bit. I'm sure everybody loved that down there.
0: Yeah, that's right. Some would like that rather than what the current iteration is. Some great periods as the California Angels. The 1-2, low and outside. 2-2 the count.
5: Los Angeles Angels. The Angels Angels.
0: Good.
5: Make it make sense.
0: Good. Make it make sense, yes. Detmer looks in, deals. Foul tip back to the screen. 6 runs home for San Antonio in the first 3 innings of this game. 3 home runs hit. That has accounted for 5 of the 6 runs so far. Two, two. This is high and the count full. Hoffman off of first. Runner goes. Line drive. Base hit. Left center field. That's going to roll for a while. Wyatt Hoffman around third. He's going to come in to score. Roberts headed around second. He's trying for 3. The throw is not in time. RBI triple for Kai Roberts. Everybody's getting in on the action. It's 7-0 in the third.
5: As soon as that ball got down, he just had to sit back and enjoy the show. Kai Roberts running like the wind all the way to third, able to turn on the jets there.
0: Now, Braden Carpathios homered his last time. First pitch, a cut on and missed. It's 0-1. Ten hits already for the Missions. What a showing. The pitch. Swing and a miss. 0-2. What a situation for Victor Lizárraga to enter into. He's going to have at least a 7-run lead when he goes out there in the fourth. 0-2. Carpathios takes high. Detmer now over 65 pitches as he works in the third. The pitch in the dirt. There's now some action starting in the Midland bullpen. Their starter yesterday, Braden, that went just 3 innings. This is exactly what you don't want to start a series. Pitch home. Popped up. Foul ground and out of play down the third base side.

0: 2-2.
1: Base hit center field. That ball smoked by Carpathios. Roberts scores. 8-0 San Antonio. 1-11 off the bat for Braden Carpathios, who is 3-for-3 tonight.
2: These are not some cheap hits, Jordan. I mean, 111, you just said, 111 for Roberts on the triple. I don't know that I've seen a more balanced performance by this offense. Even though they had the 14 hits yesterday and 7 runs, the way they are performing tonight is on a completely different level.
1: The Rockhounds manager, Gregorio Petit, has to go to his bullpen. Nathan Detmer not able to get through 3 innings. Dominance from San Antonio with the plates in the first 2 games of this series. We'll take a step aside with a runner at first and 2 out in the bottom of the 3rd. The Missions killing it at the plate. They lead it 8-0.
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1: Alex McCoy at the plates. The Missions in front, 8-0 in the bottom of the 3rd. New pitcher Domingo Robles steals the first pitch. It's popped up, foul ground first base side. Sprague Lotto for a look, but it's out of play. Missions force out Nathan Detmer before he can get through the 3rd inning. 11 hits against him. Tirso Ornelas, Braden Carpathios, and Anthony Villar all going deep. Robles set. Pitch home. Swinging a miss. 0-2. Second straight time in which the Rockhounds have not been able to have their starter go more than 3 innings. That is going to tax your bullpen early in a week. Robles deals the 0-2. Chopper left side. The third baseman, Anales, goes the short way to end the inning. More damage done by the Missions. 3 runs come in the 3rd. Anthony Villar, a solo home run, highlighting it. 8-0 to the top of the 4th.
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1: Top of the fourth inning, Victor Lisonaga enters with an 8-0 advantage. How about this start, Brian?
2: Having a ton of fun here at the Wolf on a Wednesday night. 8-0 Missions, Victor Lisonaga in there for San Antonio. His first pitch, a strike delivered at the top of the zone, 0-1. Quite the runway here for the righty, who has been piggybacking Luis Gutierrez here tonight. The 0-1. Wave and a miss on the high heater. Gutierrez in his return from the injured list, having guys follow him. And today, it is Victor's turn. Ahead in the count of 0-2 on Nankill. Quick shakeoff here by the righty. And now the 0-2 on its way. Waving a miss on the high fastball. Hello, Victor. Three fastballs, three strikes, and one out to start his evening. One away, no one on for Ali Camarillo. Righty at the dish, and a pretty fun moment here between these two. Camarillo, the righty, takes a strike at the letters, 0-1. Camarillo from Chula Vista, California. Lizárraga was born in San Diego, even though he grew up on the Mexican side of the border. Ball misses high and away, 1-1. Victor and Ali playing together 10 years ago on the Little League World Series team from Chula Vista, California. Reunited as opponents now here tonight at the Wolf. Victor delivers a strike upstairs, and the count's 1-2. Believe it or not, all those years ago, these two, as part of the Chula Vista team, defeating a team from San Antonio in the Little League World Series from McAllister Park. And now, a decade later, in Double A against one another. The 1-2. Just off the plate, 2-2. The two saying hello to one another yesterday. First time that we have gotten to see Camarillo on the Rockhounds. Victor readies the 2-2. Here it goes. Breaking ball misses upstairs. Little League World Series has been the theme as of late, and it's just so cool to think that these two were on the same team 10 years ago, and now they're facing off against one another. Sometimes life is just full of serendipity like that. Payoff pitch from Lizárraga, and it's wide, ball four. So Camarillo wins that battle of the former teammates. Runner at first, one away. Here's Casey Yamauchi. 8-0 the lead for the Missions. It has been all San Antonio, not just tonight, but this week. My goodness, 7 runs yesterday, 8 runs already tonight on 25 total hits. As Yamauchi, the righty, takes strike one, 0-1. Yamauchi also reuniting with a friend before the game, talking to Harry Gustin on the Missions. Both of them going to school in Hawaii. 0-1 to Yamauchi. A strike right there, 0-2. Gustin not from Hawaii, but he attended the University of Hawaii. Yamauchi going to the University of Hawaii in Hilo. Baseball's a small world. You run into a lot of friends throughout your time. The 0-2. Slapped foul towards first, 0-2 the count remains. Yesterday we got to see Braden Nett on the mound for Midland. Former San Antonio Mission. Henry Baez, not with the Rockhounds right now, but he has been most of the year. He's on the injured list right now, another former Mission. And Leo DeVries never quite became a Mission. He was close to being. He was a Fort Wayne Tin Cap. He's on the 60-day injured list. Missing some time here at the end of the season. Lizárraga with the 0-2, and it hits Yamauchi. Breaking ball just slipped away from Lizárraga. First and second, one away here for the Rockhounds.
1: And it is obvious, but with an 8-run lead, this is a situation where Victor Lizárraga can feel very comfortable just pounding the strike zone. You just don't want to give Midland any sort of life with free passes.
2: Lizárraga, the 22-year-old, 6'3", 180 pounds, taking over.

0: How about that scoop by Sanabria? A double play, third to first, and just like that, Lizarraga is out of the inning. More dazzling defense by the Missions, and they hang on to this 8-0 lead as we head to the bottom of the fourth.
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0: Welcome back to Wolf Stadium, where the Missions currently lead the Midland Rockhounds 8-0. Runs in the first three innings, and the heart of the order up for the Missions, looking to do even more damage. Lefty-lefty matchup here, Fortis Ornelas. And he attacks the first pitch, but waves and misses. 0-1. It has just been non-stop offense for these Missions. Last night, tonight, a real sea change here. The 0-1. Nice breaking ball there by Robles in there for a strike, 0-2. So much to play for. The Mission still mathematically alive in the playoff chase. And when you look at the season series against Midland, it is up for grabs. The 0-2. Wave and a miss on the slow breaking ball that time. So on three pitches, Ornelas strikes out. One away here in the fourth. Last year, the Missions had a tough campaign against Midland, going 9-15. And that has been the case over the last several years. The Rockhounds just having the Missions number. But right now, the Missions 9-10 against Midland. An ability to win that season series if they can rack up a couple more wins this week. Sanabria goes after the first pitch, hooks it foul towards left. 0-1. No teams in the Texas League have played each other more often than the Midland Rockhounds and the San Antonio Missions. More than 1,500 matchups dating back to the early 70s. Check swing. Sanabria went around. Count 0-2. You know, we were talking about the Angels a lot earlier, Jordy, and whether they should be called Anaheim, California. You name it. Orange County. South of Los Angeles. A lot of options. The Rockhounds used to be called the Angels. The Midland Angels, yeah. Once upon a time. Also the Midland Cubs. 1-2 pitch on its way. Good take there by Sanabria. Evens up the count at 2-2. Actually started as the Midland Cubs in 1972, then became the Midland Angels in 98, before they changed to the beloved Midland Rockhounds. The 2-2. Bouncer, right side. Will it stay fair? The pitcher, Robles, is not able to get it. Sanabria beats out the little bouncer to first. Everything rolling the Mission's way tonight.
5: And everything rolling Sanabria's way in the last month. His average continues to climb over 280.

0: Beebe is hit the ball hard quite a bit, and then it gets a break like that too.
1: Runner at first, one away, 12 hits for the Missions already here in the bottom of the fourth inning as they lead the Rockhounds 8-0. DeCrisio at the plate. Look at all that room on the right side. Long hold here ahead of the first pitch to DeCrisio. Hammered deep to left field. Back goes Elliott at the track, at the wall, and he makes a catch right up against the HEB sign. Sanabria has to hurry. Almost beat by the throw. Don't think he realized they were going to gun for him. That ball just barely missing the berm. Hit 363 feet, 98 off the bat, but it hung up just long enough.
0: How many times has DeCrisio had a close call here in Double A? He has come so short, so close to a couple of home runs already.
1: Now here's Verdugo. He goes after the first pitch, skies it to deep center field, but there will be room for this one as well. Pineda has it, and there are three outs now. Verdugo has given it a ride a couple of times, but the only Mission without a hit so far tonight. We head to the fifth inning. It is 8-0 San Antonio.
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1: Top of the fifth inning here in San Antonio. The Missions lead the Rockhounds 8-0. A great night all around for San Antonio so far. They'll look to keep it going. Lizarraga on the mound against Bobby Bozer for Midland. Righty delivers the first pitch here. Bit high with the fastball, 1-0. Did not see Bobby Bozer yesterday getting the night off. 14 home runs this year between High A Lansing and Midland. And he might have gotten another one. Towering shot to left. That long is long gone. To the back of the berm, and Bobby Bozer just sent it 428 feet. Rockhounds are on the board.
0: This ballpark is certainly not playing like it usually does, but that was a monster shot from Bobby Bozer. That's getting out even with some intense wind that we'd be more accustomed to seeing.
1: 110 miles per hour off the bat, right on cue. 15th home run of the year for Bozer. 10 of them here with Midland. Here's Save. Righty takes the ball inside, 1-0. 8-1 the lead for the Missions. They've got some room to work with, but still a lot of time left in this game. And like you said, Jordy, this ballpark is playing differently tonight, so you don't want to get too comfortable. Chopper to third. That's usually a good idea. Verdugo, a couple of hops, throw across the diamond, one away. When in doubt, hit it over there to Verdugo.
5: Levy under par.
1: back to the top of the order here for the Rockhounds. Clark Elliott will bat with one away, no one on. 0 for 2 tonight. Lizarraga with the windup and the delivery. Shot foul, 0-1. Sure, so many Padres fans tuning in right now, along with Missions fans. At a game they were paying plenty of attention to early today. Had to wake up for it. As Lizarraga misses wide, 1-1. We already talked about it a little bit, but deserves more highlighting. Ethan Salas with his Major League debut. At 11:40 in the morning Central Time, 9:40 in San Diego. Good morning. Clark Elliott fouls it back, 1-2. It was worth it.
0: So worth it.
1: The starting catcher for the San Diego Padres, yours truly, Ethan Salas, a 20-year-old, becoming the youngest player in the major leagues this year. Lizarraga with the 1-2. Outside, 2-2. Youngest catcher in the big league since Ivan Rodriguez in 1991. The Hall of Famer. So in some pretty good company for Ethan. The 2-2. Breaking ball freezes Elliott. That's strike three. Got the top of the zone with the curveball, and Lizarraga has two away here in the fifth. We got to see the family affair right before our eyes as well, with Ethan playing his brother, Jose, when Wichita was in town. His family was there in the stands getting to see Ethan make his debut. His father, the former professional player. His grandfather, the former professional player. It was meant to be. Here is Jared Spraglott. Takes a pitch high. 1-0. Two away, no one on. Missions up 8-1 in the top of the fifth inning. An offensive explosion on back-to-back nights for San Antonio. The 1-0 home. Wave and a miss. Good slider there from Victor. 1-1. This is a big outing for Lizarraga. Getting to come in after the starter, Gutierrez. 0-1. Is shot back up the middle. A base hit for Spraglott. So a two-out single. Rockhounds already with a run here in the fifth, but they still trail it 8-1. Coming into tonight, Victor, 3-9 with a 6.99 ERA with the Missions. This is his third season with San Antonio. Still just 22 years old, even though he debuted at such a young age. That's why it feels like he's been around for forever. Signing at 17 years old for $1 million out of Mexico. Looking to get that confidence in the right shape. Delivers a strike to Angeles, 0-1. Two of his wins came in this very fashion, piggybacking Lucas Giolito. As we talk about big leaguers, he got to rehab with the Missions earlier this year. Nasty changeup there for Victor. Ties up Angeles, and it's 0-2. Don't see a ton of righty-on-righty changeups from Lizarraga, but that was a good one there. Lucas Giolito getting those couple of starts, and Victor getting to come in after him, picking up the win two times in a row in May. 0-2 pitch from him. Looper towards the middle, and it lands in center field, a base hit. So back-to-back two-out singles for the Rockhounds. They have two on with two out for their cleanup hitter.
0: That one's tough for Victor. It's hit just 71 miles an hour off the bat, but in a perfect spot. Angeles recognizing all that space up the middle, and he takes advantage of it.
1: A visit here for Anthony Villar, the catcher, having a word with his pitcher. Still in just the top of the fifth inning, so a lot of game left, even though the Missions are up 8-1. A week ago in Springfield, the Missions were down 8-0, the very same score they had a lead of today. And they made it 8-6. They scored six unanswered runs, and it was a true ball game. Into the eighth inning, the Missions had some chances before Springfield added a couple of add-on runs in the eighth to take the 10-6 win. But they know that games can change in a hurry. Here's Nankill And he shoots it up the middle. Another base hit. Roberts charging this one. Petit will hold up the runner at third. Three straight two-out singles have loaded the bases for the Rockhounds here in the top of the fifth.
0: This can get interesting in a hurry. This becomes a huge batter in this game.
1: And it's none other than Camarillo, the former teammate of Lizárraga on that Little League World Series team. Camarillo's dad was actually the coach on that team. So they know each other quite well, representing Chula Vista in that Little League World Series. But now the chance at the plate for Camarillo. Bases loaded, two away. Rockhounds down seven. This is their best chance to get back in it. Righty-righty matchup begins here from Lizárraga. And it's high and wide, 1-0. The inning began with a homer from Bobby Bozer to get on the board for Midland. And then three straight two-out singles have juiced the bases. The 1-0. Wave and a miss. Good high heater. Would have been ball two, but Camarillo chased. Deep breath by Victor. Long look in. Now he goes. So 1-1. Line drive, base hit. Center field again. One run in. Petit sending the runner this time. And the throw is cut off. A two-run single for Ali Camarillo. And it is now 8-3 San Antonio.
0: Four straight two-out singles for Midland. They are starting to find the right approach against Victor Lizárraga, and that is to go right back up the middle. Time and time again, we have seen that approach in this inning, and it has paid dividends.
1: Still two on, two away for Yamauchi. Missions lead down to five. Three runs across for Midland. First pitch to the righty. At the letter is strike one. Not only putting three on the board, but making it more and more likely that the Missions will have to dig into their bullpen despite the piggyback situation. The 0-1. Bouncer towards third. Verdugo handles it in fair ground, says the home plate umpire. So he steps on the bag and takes care of that. But the Rockhounds with three runs on four back-to-back singles with two away and a homer from Bobby Bozer. It is 8-3 Missions as we head to the bottom of the fifth.
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1: Bottom of the fifth inning here in San Antonio. The Missions lead the Rockhounds 8-3. Offense back at the plate. Anthony Villar leads it off. Lefty-lefty matchup. Ball a little bit low on Villar. 1-0. Villar went deep his last time up. Over the right center field wall. His first homer back with the mission since returning from El Paso. Brushed off the plate here by Robles. 2-0. Villar, a mainstay with the Missions last year. Played 100 games for the Missions. Bounces this one foul towards first. 2-1. Got the opportunity to begin this year with AAA El Paso, and what a welcome he had in his very first game at AAA March 28th. He hit a home run in Sacramento, which is now a Major League ballpark, don't you forget. But also a AAA ballpark. Sometimes. But Villar making an impact back with the Missions. Awaiting the 2-1. Tied up foul, 2-2. Came back to San Antonio on August 5th, just after the trade deadline. A lot of flurry through the organization. Led to some reshuffling. Villar ready for the 2-2 here. And he waves and misses at the good breaking ball by Robles. One away in the fifth. So the lefty here for Midland has really quieted things down. After the Missions took an 8-0 lead, Robles came in. And he has only allowed a single. Kept the Missions off the board for the first time all game back in the fourth. And he is continuing here. Number 41, 28-year-old out of the Dominican Republic. As Hoffman at the plate now, takes ball one. One away, no one on. Missions up 8-3, but Midland striking for three in the fifth. It looks like the Missions are going to have to keep scoring to feel truly comfortable. The 1-0 to Wyatt. Shoots it foul, right side, 1-1. Every part of the order producing tonight. Hoffman with a single his last time up, coming around to score. All but one Mission has a hit, and the one that doesn't should have two. Little looper towards left. It's fallen fast. Elliott charging, sliding, and making the grab. Clark Elliott covering a lot of ground there, and he gets to the Hoffman pop-up. Second out. Had to make the perfect read off the bat, and Elliott did for the second out. Two away, no one on for the lefty, Kai Roberts, who went for a run. His last time up, a triple. Backed off the plate by a breaking ball, but the slider ends up in the zone. Count 0-1. 1-11 off the bat for Roberts on that triple. Drove in Hoffman all the way from first. Good looking swing for the Utah native. Sends this one in the air to left. Elliott with some more running to do near the line by the track. Reaches up. And he hangs on to it as he crashes up against the wall. Good inning for Clark Elliott defensively. The former Michigan Wolverine ready for football season. We go to the sixth inning. Mission still up 8-3.
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1: Top of the sixth inning here in San Antonio. The Missions lead the Rockhounds 8-3. Rockhounds at the plate, though, looking for more. They just got three in the fifth. The righty Pineda at the plate. He looks at a first pitch ball below the knees, 1-0. Victor Lizarragata remains out there for San Antonio, looking to keep this lead intact. It was 8-0, now 8-3. Misses wide with the fastball, 2-0. The kick in the fire home on the 2-0. An accidental swing there by the righty. Didn't want to go around, but he fouled it off anyway. That would have been ball three. Almost hit him. Instead, 2-1. Just looking for outs here. The 2-1 pitch. Wave and a miss on the high slider. Again, chasing a pitch way out of the zone. If he had taken the last two, would have been on first with a four-pitch walk. Instead, a 2-2 count. Missions will certainly take it, so will Victor. He readies his 2-2. Pitch on its way. This time freezes him with that high curveball, and he gets another strikeout. Good sequence there, taking advantage of Pineda. Strikeout number three for Lizarraga. One away, no one on for Bobby Bozer, who went deep his last time up. First pitch. Loses the bat, fouls the ball off to the right side. It's out of play, and Bozer will have to retrieve the bat. His teammate on deck gets it for him. As the ring doorbell sounds at the Wolf, getting all those dogs riled up. Pretty triggering, not only for the dogs, but the owners.
0: They're trying. The dogs aren't obliging this time.
1: Bozer has his bat back, and he fouls the next pitch off, sending the Mission scrambling in the bullpen. 0-2. His homer 428 feet to the very back of the berm. If we were having used car night, that might have hit the cars. Don't you think, Jordy?
0: It certainly would have been close. Oh, yeah.
1: 0-2 pitch. Popped up. Right side. Right fielder Carpathios coming in. Long way to run. Hoffman, the second baseman, will give way to the right fielder. And Carpathios brings it in. Out number two. So a good bounce back for Victor Lizarraga here in the sixth. Two away, no one on for the number nine hitter, Save.
0: Used car night feels like ages ago, doesn't it? What a fun night that was.
1: It sure was. It always is. And tomorrow we have the closest thing to it. But we're not giving away cars. We're giving away jerseys. Shirt off our back night. First pitch to Save, the righty. He goes after it. Sends it towards center field. Roberts with plenty of room. Waiting for it to drop, and it finally does into his glove. A three up, three down inning for Victor Lizarraga. The first time the Rockhounds have gone down in order, and we head to the bottom of the sixth inning. It is 8-3 San Antonio.
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1: Bottom of the sixth inning here in San Antonio. The Missions lead the Rockhounds 8-3. It has been all offense all night, especially with this guy coming up to bat. Braden Carpathios is 3-for-3, two singles and a homer. He leads off the sixth inning. First pitch to the lefty. Wave and a miss on the half swing. 0-1. Now 17 home runs for Braden Carpathios. Leads the team. That is the most home runs by a San Antonio Mission since Keston Hura in 2019 when he had 19. Pretty impressive stuff for Carpathios, putting up the power numbers at a ballpark like this. And that year, Hura, a member of the Milwaukee Brewers when the Missions were AAA for that one season, so getting to travel to Pacific Coast League ballparks. Carpathios, patient on the curveball in the dirt, 2-1. So if you really want to look at the Texas League Missions, the year before, 2018, Austin Allen had 22 home runs. But Carpathios definitely building a powerful resume, leads the team with 67 runs batted in as well. What a season for Carpathios. Tied up by the fastball here inside, 2-2. The undrafted free agent given a shot. Held a draft watch party 1 year in 21, and he wasn't drafted. So then the next year, he didn't have any sort of watch party, and he was signed by the Padres. Funny how life works out. Goes down swinging here on the breaker. One away to begin the sixth inning. One away, no one on for McCoy.
0: He's really come on of late. It's him and Albert Fabian that have really stepped up since the beginning of August and shown their true potential.
1: Here's the righty awaiting the first pitch. Sends it to center field. Going back at first now, coming in is Pineda. Got a good read on it, and he retires the second out. Big swing, but not a ton of hard contact that time for McCoy. Two quick outs for Ornelas now stepping in. Two away, no one on in the bottom of the sixth inning. The Missions ahead 8-3. Eight runs on 12 hits, all eight of them coming in the first three frames. A little low on the pitch to Ornelas, 1-0. But now three innings of work for Domingo Robles. One hit allowed, no runs, three strikeouts. He has more than done the job for Midland. Pitch taken low, 2-0. Missions erupting offensively. A great parting gift for Missions hitting coach Eric Del Prado, who want to make sure we give a shout-out to. Is expecting his first child and will be leaving the team for the remainder of the season. And he's got to love watching this. Ornelas down the line. That's a fair ball. It'll roll into the corner. He's going for two, and he'll settle in there with double number 31. Ornelas, third in the Texas League, adds another.
0: Home run in the first inning. Double down the right field line here for Tirso. And Mission's offense is running on all cylinders.
1: Running on all cylinders. And their leader, Eric Del Prado, and his wife, Emily. Congratulations to both of you. We will be very excited to see pictures. And he's got to be smiling down there. His offense in control. 8-3 the lead here in the bottom of the sixth inning. Romeo Sanabria at the plate. Runner at second, looking for more offense. Can never have enough. Sanabria takes a slider wide, 1-0. After 14 hits yesterday, the Missions have added 13 tonight. Home off the inside corner, 2-0. Usually a pretty good sign when the Missions record double digit hits, especially here at home. 9-2 the record, looking for double digits. Pitch inside, and it's 3-0 on Sanabria. No doubt that he would get the green light. Let's see if he uses it. If you have better bat control than him. Here it goes. Taking all the way because it's low ball 4. So he earns the 2-out walk. Here comes the mound visit after Robles had been rolling a little bit of trouble here in the sixth.
0: I wonder if he is running out of gas at this point, being asked to go for quite some time. His pitch count still in a relatively reasonable spot at 36, but this is not something that he's going to do a whole lot.
1: Pitching coach was getting ready to come out for Midland. Then he went back. Now the manager, Gregorio Petit, having a word with the home plate umpire. Clarifying how many visits he has left. Everybody seems happy with the situation. Two on, two out for DeCrisio. Missions looking to add to an 8-3 lead here in the bottom of the sixth inning. First pitch home. Looping breaking ball taken low, 1-0. DeCrisio sent it to the wall his last time up, right at the HEB sign. Everything would be better on the other side. Only the HEB Texans would get that one, maybe, if it landed, I don't know. Strike called, 1-1. DeCrisio new to Texas, but making himself right at home. Hits in all but two games so far as a San Antonio Mission. Lines this one, just foul. Left of the third base bag, count 1-2. Nice crowd enjoying Bark in the Park. First 250 dogs tonight. Received a toy, a rope toy, courtesy of John Wayne Service Company. And some more Hawaiian shirts presented by Saws. Gotta love them down there in the lower bowl. DeCrisio takes strike 3, a late call there by Spencer Kim. But DeCrisio is rung up for the third out of the inning. Two left on for the Missions, who take an 8-3 lead into the seventh inning.
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1: Missions take an 8-3 lead here into the seventh inning. To tell you more about it, Jordy Feeplatt.
0: Thanks, Brian. Victor Lisonaga back to the mound. Backing up Luis Gutierrez. He's gone three innings so far, and he faces the top of the Rockhounds order. The first pitch from Lisonaga, chopper foul, right side, and it's 0-1. Lisonaga gave up three runs in the fifth inning. He has allowed five hits through three frames, three strikeouts and one walk. The 0-1. Steps down in the dirt. Lisonaga, of course, normally a starter, so in a situation where he could go the rest of the way. He's under 50 pitches as he works in his fourth inning. The 1-1. Curveball drops in for strike two called. Midland in that fifth inning. Four straight two-out singles. 1-2 upstairs. It could have been worse for Victor. He's able to get out of the jam. Strand a couple on. But Midland feels like they're within striking distance if they get one or two here. 2-2 down the left field line. It's trouble towards the corner, but it will hook foul. It's those little pop-ups that can be danger for infielders and outfielders, but had enough tail to it to hook foul. Elliott is 0-for-3 in the leadoff spot tonight. He makes his way back into the box. Lisonaga shrugs the shoulders. Looks in, kicks, and deals. Curveball high and the count full. We've talked about the promotion of the big leagues of Ethan Salas already a couple of times in this one. There was another Texas League promotion. Happened the other day. 3-2. Off the inside, and it catches a piece of Elliott on the elbow guard. So as he is hit by the pitch, he will reach to lead off this seventh inning in front of Jared Sprague Lott. Lazaro Montes, who dazzled against the Missions for the Arkansas Travelers back in June, made his debut with the Mariners at Fenway Park. And how about a home run for your big league debut? Sprague Lott will step in. 407-foot home run as part of a 9-6 win for Seattle. Man, he had some impressive tape measure home runs against the Missions back when he was in AA with the Travelers and taking it to the big leagues. First pitch to Sprague Lott. Check swing foul back to the screen, and it's 0-1. Seattle has such a deep system, and Montes, one of those guys to keep an eye on in the next few years. I was so impressed with him when he faced the Missions. Went out to dead center field at Fenway with that home run. The 0-1 is grounded to short. DeCricio stumbles but flips to second for one. Turn to first. In time, double play. They get Sprague Lott by a step. Excellent turn all the way around. 6-4-3. Two out, bases empty for Angeles. Didn't think that the Missions had a chance to get Sprague Lott, but Hoffman fired a cannon down to first in time. So congratulations to Montez. Congratulations to Ethan Salas. We love to see our Texas Leaguers thriving in the bigs. First pitch to Don Jimenez. Roped down the third baseline past the diving Verdugo into the corner. It clangs off the sidewall. McCoy will play the carom and throw to the shortstop to Crecio, but into second base with a double is Aniles, and that double play feeling all the more important right now. 105 off the bat. And if the Missions do not get Sprague Lott at first base and he reaches, he might score on that one. Nate Nankill trying to drive in Aniles. Bring Midland closer. They trail 8-3 here in the seventh. First pitch in for a strike, 0-1. Fastball at 88 miles an hour from Victor Lizárraga. Right-hander comes set. The 0-1 inside with a slider that time. In fact, the curve. And it's 1-1. Dan Kill singled his last time, part of those four straight two-out hits in the fifth against Lizárraga. Pitch home. Fouled straight back. Amarillo getting roughed up tonight in Frisco. They trail 12-2 in the bottom of the sixth inning. Good news potentially for the other folks in the division. Pitch home inside, nearly hits Nankill. Curveball that didn't come back to the corner. Corpus Christi shut out Springfield 4-0 tonight. The Hooks gaining some ground on Amarillo. It's a tough field to climb for everybody, though. 2-2. Chopper foul back to the screen. Even with that win and the Amarillo loss, Corpus Christi is six games back with 10 to play. And it's going to be a lot that needs to happen for them to make the playoffs. It's a huge lead at second for Aniles. He's about halfway, and there he goes. The pitch grounded up the third baseline. Fair pass for Dugo into the corner. Jogging home and scoring is Aniles. Pulling into second, and Keel with a double. And it's now 8-4. Two doubles in almost identical spots, right past that third base bag, past the dive of Verdugo. Both rocketed. That one 107. It was an 8-4, 8-0 game, and now it is an 8-4 game. Ali Camarillo steps in. First pitch. This is upstairs, and it's 1-0. Second double in double A for Nankill. One-oh pitch. Fouled straight back by Camarillo. What a start to the series for Ali Camarillo. Three hits yesterday. He's already been on base three times tonight with a pair of singles and a walk. Five for six with a walk. That'll do. Lizárraga checks on second and deals. Check swing and a called strike on Camarillo. Fastball at 90 miles an hour. Midland fighting back in this game. They've now got 10 hits to the Missions 13. The home runs, the big difference so far. call by the catcher, Villar. Sadega comes set. There goes the runner from second. Pitch outside, and no throw from Villar. Stolen base for Nate Nankiel. The second time that runners at second have attempted to go to third. Unless if Nankiel hadn't doubled, would have stolen third base. Lizarraga just not paying any attention to the runners behind him. And they are taking advantage of it. Pitch home off the inside, and the count full. Missed with a curveball there. Once again, with two outs, Midland rallying. It was just that in the fifth. It yielded them two runs. Got one already here with two outs. Looking for more. Payoff pitch. Line drive down the right field line. That'll get down for a base hit on one hop in front of Carpathios. Jogging home and scoring is Nankiel. RBI single for Camarillo. He's got three hits tonight and six already in the series. 6-for-7 with a walk. An 8-0 game has become an 8-5 contest here in the seventh.
1: Got to give a lot of credit to Midland right now. They knew down big that they weren't going to get it all back in one chunk. They have just been going a little bit at a time, not swinging big. They only have one homer through this rally. Everything else has just been single after single, a couple of doubles. And they are applying some serious pressure now for the Missions as the bullpen gets going.
0: And in so doing, they've nearly matched the Missions' hit total. Now with 11, Missions pitching coach Eric Abreu having a conversation now with Victor Lizarraga. Cedric Franco has started to throw in the San Antonio bullpen. Victor approaching the 70 pitch mark. He's got 68 through 3 2/3 right now. And credit the Rockhounds' approach with two outs. They have been really impressive and could have easily given up on this game. But far from it. Casey Yamauchi. First pitch. Ground ball up the third base line, and it's fair into the corner. Camarillo will be held up at third. Yamauchi pulls into second with a double. The ball got away from Verdugo, but fortunately, Villar there to back it up. The home plate umpire, Spencer Kim, indicating it was a fair ball because there was no one positioned in the umpiring crew to make that call. Otherwise, and the Missions catch a break that Camarillo was unable to score on that. It is starting to get real interesting. And Missions manager Chris Tremme has seen enough of Victor Lizarraga. Cedric Franco was quickly throwing in the bullpen. And he will continue to get ready as fast as he can. That is going to do it for Lizarraga. 9 hits, 5 earned runs, and 3 2/3 innings. His ERA now at 7.24 on the season. We'll take a step aside. 8-5, Missions in front. Cedric Franco coming in.
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0: 8-5 San Antonio, it was 8-0, and Midland with two runners in scoring position, two gone in the inning. Cedric Franco enters, Pedro Pineda in his double-A debut with a chance to make this a one-run game. First pitch to Pineda. Check swing foul up the first baseline. It appears that it got a piece of his hand, and it did. So I guess it did not hit the bat. Ricocheted off the hand down the line. Missions manager Chris Tremme out to have a similar conversation about this. They rule no swing on it. I guess it didn't touch the bat. That's what they're ruling here. It sure looked like it did. Didn't get a clear glimpse on the replay, but right now the attention is on Pedro Pineda, who is in some real pain in a crouch up the third baseline, and you just hope that he's all right.
1: Really tough to tell on the replay that we got. This is such a huge call, though. To load the bases for Bobby Bozer, who's already gone deep. Getting awfully too close to comfort here for the Missions, who were once up 8.
0: It is so painful to get hit on the hand. And Pineda trying to shake it off and stay in this game. Jonna Merrick, the athletic trainer, out right now having a look at Pineda. His double-A debut, getting an opportunity, and you just hope that he can stay in here. Looks like he is going to do just that. Gets a nice hand from this Wolf Stadium crowd. He'll make his way down to first. That is the call. Did not apparently catch a piece of Pineda's bat. Frankly, it's hard to imagine the ball deflecting as much as it did if it hit him on the hand, but again, just tough to tell on the replay with any certainty. Bases are loaded with two out. The tying run is aboard. Like Brian said, Bobby Bozer already with a home run tonight. First pitch outside, 1-0. Camarillo at third, Yamauchi at second, Pineda at first. The 1-0. Chopper off the foot of Bozer at the plate, and it's 1-1. Mission scored 8 runs in the first 3 innings, led 8-0 going into the top of the 5th. 3 in the top half of the 5th inning for the Rockhounds, and 2 here in the 7th, and they've got the bases loaded. 1-1. Chopper foul up the third baseline. Touched up by Verdugo. And it's 1-2. Cedric Franco has dealt with some wild situations against these Rockhounds this year. It was back in that series in July when he shut the door in some brutal spots. 3 2/3 scoreless on July 10th and July 12th combined. It's part of 3 straight one-run victories. The 1-2 outside, and it's 2-2. He comes set. And the 2-2 to Bozer. Swing and a miss for strike 3. Franco goes to the slider down and away and gets the chase. Boy, is that a massive strikeout. Bases loaded, stranded by the Rockhounds. They still trail 8-5 as we go to the bottom of the seventh.
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3: 8-5, Missions in front as we go to the bottom of the seventh. This game has certainly gotten more interesting. The left-hander Will Johnston into the game for Midland. Tall southpaw deals the first pitch. Frankie Mull in for a strike, and it's 0-1 on Luis Verdugo. Lots of Texas A&M representation on this Rockhounds roster. The 0-1 misses high, and it's 1-1. The second Aggie to appear on the mound in the game for Midland. 25-year-old Johnston from Grapevine, Texas. Pitch home in the dirt, and it's 2-1 on Verdugo. 13th round pick by the A's in 2023. His 33rd appearance of the season here, his 30th with the Rockhounds. 2-1 outside, 3-1 on Verdugo. Domingo Robles did an excellent job keeping the Rockhounds within striking distance. 3 1/3 scoreless innings with 4 strikeouts in relief. 3-1. Slash foul and out of play. That's allowed Midland to make this interesting after they trailed 8-0. They have made it a 3-run contest in the middle and now late innings. Verdugo's hit the ball hard twice. He's 0-3. Two long flyouts to center. Payoff pitch. Inside for ball four. Leadoff walk to Luis. That'll bring up Anthony Villar.
4: Texas A&M certainly with some unique traditions as a university.
3: That's for sure.
4: And their baseball program has some pretty cool ones, I would say.
3: They do. It's definitely a bucket list item to get out there and see a game. They have a lot of fun.
4: Blue Bell Park.
3: First pitch to Anthony Villar. He bunts through that attempt, and it's 0-1.
4: Bubbles in the stands.
3: Bubbles, really?
4: Yeah, the bubble machine. Never
3: wow.
4: seen that?
3: No.
4: Pretty sure they got it rolling. Took it all the way to Omaha a few years ago.
3: Oh, okay. Nice. The 0-1 pitch. Bunted up the first baseline by Villar. It's a good one, and no play for the pitcher, Johnston. He tried to field up the first baseline. Bobbled, and even if he had handled that cleanly, Villar probably beats it out. First and second, nobody out in the seventh for the Missions.
4: Just another instance right there of Villar understanding the game so well. He sees Johnston as a lefty falling way over on the third base side, knew if he got it in the right spot, no one would really get to it, and he did just that.
3: Now Wyatt Hoffman steps in. Mission's trying to punch back as their lead's been reduced to 3. The third baseman, Angeles, way in at third as Hoffman pulls back on the bunt and racing for third, Verdugo, and he steals the base. Talk about a heads-up play with Onilis nearly on top of home plate waiting to field that ball from Hoffman. Verdugo decides, okay, I'm going to get myself 90 feet away without the bunt. Runners at the corners, nobody out. Johnston comes set. The pitch. Upstairs, 2-0 on Hoffman.

0: infield in for the Rockouts. Hoffman singled and scored in the third inning. It was a three-run frame for San Antonio. Pitch home. Slashed foul. 2-1. Must have been a very nice play made by a fan. Crowd erupting. Did not quite see it there, but a souvenir. Johnston throws over to first and back in safely Villar. Lefty looks in, deals. Hoffman chases at ball three. That pitch down and in. And it's 2-2. Allsteinman steps out. After tonight, only four more home games in the regular season for the Missions. Make sure you get out and see these guys before the season is over. 2-2. Very high in the count full. So many fun things going on. Shirts off our backs night tomorrow. David Robinson bobblehead on Friday. Star Wars night Saturday. It's jam-packed with action. Come twice. Villar goes. Pitch is grounded foul by Hoffman.
1: Really going to want to have this jersey. Missions are tearing it up in them.
0: Yeah.
1: Do so again tomorrow. Showing them off one last time before some fans win them.
0: Great showing so far in this one. Pitch home. Inside for ball four. And the bases are loaded with nobody out. Trouble for Will Johnston in this seventh inning. Kai Roberts now coming up.
2: Mission center fielder Kai Roberts.
0: Field remaining in for Midlands. A tall task ahead of Will Johnston. First pitch to Roberts. Breaking ball drops in for a strike and it's 0-1. Now the catcher Savay going out to visit with Johnston. Not sure if they got crossed up there or what exactly. Fastball slider splitter mix for the lefty. Tops out at 93 miles an hour. Johnston exhales, fires. Roberts drives one to left. Elliott ranging back, makes the catch on a backhand. Tagging from third and scoring is Verdugo. A productive out for Kai Roberts. Sacrifice fly makes it 9-5 here in the seventh inning. That's exactly what you want to do with the bases loaded and nobody out.
1: Just need that extra cushion. Roberts not trying to do too much. Productive out.
0: First and second, one away for Braden Carpathios. Already with three hits tonight. Home run back in the second. First pitch. Fastball right down Broadway and it's 0-1. Runners thinking about going. Pitch is fouled off the leg of Carpathios. And it's 0-2. Villar was dancing off the second base back. Nearly went. Decided against it. That is a crucial run. Thanks to Kai Roberts. Inland and pulled within three after trailing 8-0. options, trying to respond even further. 0-2. Line drive up the middle, past the shortstop, Camarillo for a base hit. Villar will go to third and hold up there. Had to wait to see if it was going to be caught by the Rockhounds shortstop, Camarillo. How about a four-hit night for Braden Carpathios? 101 off the bat. And that prompts a visit to the mound. Alex McCoy is coming up to hit.
1: And not only four hits, all four of them over 100 miles an hour. It is not cheap when Carpathios hits it. He gets every ounce of the baseball.
0: Pitching coach Joe Weiland having a conversation with Will Johnston. What more can you say about Braden Carpathios? He's loved hitting in this leadoff spot. Here's Alex McCoy, first pitch. At the knees for a strike, and it's 0-1. Bases loaded, one away. The 0-1. McCoy takes high. 1-1 the count. Carpathios becomes the ninth Missions batter this year to have four hits in a game. The last was Albert Fabian here on August 18th against Northwest Arkansas. Pitch to McCoy. Line drive to right. Ranging over is Nankill. Makes the catch. Tagging from third is Villar. The throw goes into third base. Another sacrifice fly, this time for Alex McCoy, and it's 10-5 in the seventh inning. Hoffman now at third. Runners at the corners for Tirso Ornelas. Johnston set. Pitch home. Fastball right over the heart of the plate. 0-1. 17 combined runs in the first two games of the series for the Missions. 29 hits. Pretty good. The 0-1, a slow roller to first. Knocked down by Sprague Lott. The pitcher flips to first on the recovery. For the out, what a play by Johnston on a broken play. Gets Midland out of the inning. That was something else. 10-5, Missions in front as we go to the top of the eighth.
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0: Logan Save leading off for Midlands. His team trailing 10-5 in the top of the eighth. Cedric Franco back to work. First pitch. Fastball over the heart of the plate for a strike, and it's 0-1. 96-mile-an-hour fastball from Franco. Amazing how things can change in an instant. 0-1 pitch. Line drive, base hit, left center field. Kai Roberts will cut it off and hold Save to a single. 13th hit of the night for Midlands. That is now 28 hits combined between the two teams. Here's Clark Elliott. But Franco getting out of the bases-loaded jam in the top of the seventh, a three-run game with the tying run aboard. And then the Missions respond to get two of their own. Midland could have tied it. Now they find themselves down by five. First pitch to Elliott, misses low, and it's 1-0. That out just felt massive for Franco when he struck out Bobby Boeser. And the Missions helping him out with two more runs. Midland not going to go away quietly, though. 1-0 pitch, drops in at the knees for a strike, and it's 1-1. Elliott 0-for-3, was hit by a pitch in the seventh. Franco kicks and delivers outside. 2-1 on Elliott. Just trying to pick up their second win of the series. Midland has not made it easy despite 8 runs in the first 3 innings for San Antonio. Rockhounds have found their footing offensively. Pitch home. Ground ball to second base. Hoffman flips to second for one. DeCrecio, Canada first. Not in time. Elliott beats it out. Missions do get the lead runner. And there's one away. Jared Sprague-Lott coming up. Sprague-Lott playing first base tonight. Franco looks in, and his first pitch. Slider outside, 1-0. Luis Gutierrez started this game, went 3 innings, allowed 3 hits, but no runs. Struck out 4. Victor Lisadaga, 3 2/3. Allowed 5 earned runs on 9 hits. And now Franco, 2 outs under his belt, 1-0 outside. 2-0 now. Franco very easily could finish this game if he keeps his pitch count in a good spot. Missions would love that. Ball finding its way onto the field from the Rockhounds bullpen. Carpathios retrieves and throws it back to the mound there. Abraham Parra making his second career double-A start tomorrow. 2-0. Fastball at the knees. Strike one. Right-hander Franco looks in. 2-1 on its way. Ground ball to second. Hoffman flips to second for one. DeCrecio turn to first in time. Double play. That time, the Missions turn two, and Franco faces the minimum in the eighth. 10-5, Missions in front as we go to the bottom half of the eighth inning.
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0: Missions fans, don't forget that every Saturday night home game, you'll have a chance to participate in the Texas Lottery Lucky Row. Each attendee in the selected Lucky Row who is 18 or older will win scratch tickets courtesy of the Texas Lottery. We'll see you at the Wolf for our next Saturday home game on September 5th, and you may go home a winner. Right-hander Jared Johnson, the new pitcher for the Rockhounds. Missions leading by five in the bottom of the eighth. Romeo Sanabria will start things off in this home half of the eighth inning. Johnson, 25-year-old from Tupelo, Mississippi. First pitch. This is high, and it's 1-0. Hard thrower. Tops out at 99. Sanabria already with three hits tonight. Pitch high, and it's 2-0. Check that. Two hits. He's been on base three times. Two for three with a run scored. Pitch from Johnson, very high. 3-0 the count. Spent some time in the Braves organization. Was in high A with the Rome Emperors in 2024. Missed all of last year and now with the A's in 26. Sanabria takes a strike on 3-0 and the count 3-1. Johnson primarily with Midland this year. 28 appearances. 3-1. Driven to deep to left center field. On the run is Elliott. At the wall, it is off the wall. Sanabria pulls into second with a double. It's third hit of the night and the 16th for the Missions.
1: It is a true pleasure to get to watch him hit the baseball. When it comes to being a pure hitter, it's hard to find someone better than Sanabria. He's able to flick the ball to all fields and just about do whatever he wants.
0: Incredible production over the last month. It really has been. Well over 400. Here's Justin DiCricio. First pitch. Grounded sharply foul towards the Missions bullpen. Francis Pena backing up Johan Moreno, who is throwing in the pen. And Pena did a nice job to save Moreno's legs there. A hot shot. The 0-1 dips down low. 1-1. That is the 20th double in Double A for Sanabria. His average up to .286. He was hitting 200 or below early in the season. What a turnaround. 1-1 offering. Low and outside. 2-1 the count.

Missions are too shy of a season high in hits. 18, and they've done that twice. 2-1. Fouled straight back. 2-2 on DeCresio. Last time they had 18 was on August 11th in that wild game against Frisco. In front, 10-5 here in this bottom of the eighth. Nobody out. 2-2. In the dirt, good block from Save, and the count full.

0: Johnson checks on Sanabria and deals. On the outside corner, strike three called. DeCriccio does not like it. He has been squeezed a couple of times. And there is one gone in the eighth inning. Luis Verdugo at the plate. Looks like Johan Moreno will pitch the top of the ninth. Mentioned he's throwing in the pen. First pitch to Verdugo. Below the knees, and it's 1-0. Verdugo walked and scored in the seventh inning. Also, two deep fly balls to center, one in the first, one in the fourth. Johnson steps off. After tonight, we have hit the 10-game mark. 10 games remaining. Hard to fathom that. Once it gets below single digits, as Verdugo ropes one into left for a base hit. Sanabria held up at third. How about the 17th hit of the night for San Antonio? And Verdugo getting in the hit column. All nine Missions batters have a hit tonight.
1: Wanted that one for him. He has been robbed a couple of times. Deep fly balls to the warning track in center field, but he has been stinging the baseball, so he deserves to join the hit parade.
0: Anthony Villar, three hits in the game. Homered back in the third and has a couple of singles. He's driven in two. First pitch. Swung on and missed. It's 0-1. One more hit, matches a season high. 30 hits total in the game. Villar drives one down the left field line, foul, and it's 0-2. The wind now emerging, as it did last night in the late innings. But it's such a different ballpark when the wind is non-existent, as it was for much of yesterday's game and much of today's. Pitch to Villar. Strike three called. 97-mile-an-hour fastball at the knees. Second strikeout for Johnson. Runners at the corners. Wyatt Hoffman coming in. First pitch, base hit left field. Sanabria scores, matches the season high, 18 hits as Hoffman provides the RBI single. It's 11-5 San Antonio in the eighth inning. What a showing.
1: It's been a mix of patience and aggressiveness. It's been a mix of extra base hits and little dinks and dunks. I mean, everything you can imagine, the Missions have done it tonight offensively.
0: Now Kai Roberts. First pitch outside. Roberts has a pair of RBIs, an RBI triple in the third, sacrifice fly in the seventh. Missions have added on to make this comfortable in the late innings. Pitch home. Down low, 2-0 on Roberts.
1: It's contagious. You can feel everybody wanting to then follow each other through this lineup, and they've done it.
0: Johnson readies and fires. Down low, 3-0 the count on Roberts. His Midland staff has been taxed in these first two games. Feeling like a long week for the Rockhounds. That 3-0 is low for ball four. Not even close. Four-pitch walk to Roberts, and the bases are loaded for Carpathios.
1: Could he?
0: Another visit to the mound. Joe Weiland has been busy. Pitching coach for Midland. Karpathios has four hits already tonight. Three singles and a home run back in the second. Already a grand slam to his name, both on the road and here at home. And a grand slam last night in the second inning. It's rare you hit one grand slam in a season. To have two, pretty wild. What about three? Now that would be remarkable.
1: Within a month of each other.
0: Yeah. First one came in Frisco in mid-August. First pitch to him. This is in the dirt, and it's 1-0. Also with a hit, regardless of where it lands, will be the first mission to have a five-hit game this year. Johnson kicks and deals. Down low, 2-0. Johnson delivers. Line drive, base hit, right field. Verdugo scores. Here comes Hoffman. Roberts goes to third. Five-hit evening for Karpathios. The first mission to do it this year. Wow. What a performance from San Antonio tonight. They now lead it 13-5. The first five-hit game for a San Antonio mission since last May for Brandon Valenzuela. Now Alex McCoy. First pitch. Swing and a miss. 0-1.
1: That game in Midland, wasn't it?
0: It sure was. Well done. Pitch. This is low. And with that, also the mission set a season high with 19 hits. This is a night that you remember at the end of the season. September 2nd against the Rockhounds. The offensive display, 1-1. At the knees, I guess, 1-2. Five missions with multiple hits, just like they had yesterday. McCoy checked his swing and went around for strike three. That ends the inning. Jared Johnson strikes out the side, but the missions get three more runs. Braden Karpathios, a five-hit night. Johan Moreno coming in, trying to close it out. We return on KKYX.
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0: Johan Moreno in to try to close it out. 13-5, Missions in front in the top of the ninth inning. 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Rubiel Andalez starts off for the Rockhounds. They've got 13 hits of their own. Well, they've just been overmatched by a season-high 19 hits for San Antonio. First pitch to Angeles. Off the inside, it's 1-0. Angeles has three hits tonight. A pair of singles and a double. The 1-0. Slider just missed a little bit low. 2-0. Moreno, fourth pitcher of the night for the Missions. Gutierrez, Lisadaga, Franco, and now Moreno. Pitch home. Up and in. It's 3-0. And 32 combined hits. 18 runs in a ballpark that doesn't see that very often, to say the least. Moreno winds and fires right down Broadway with a fastball, 3-1.
1: Isn't baseball great, though, Jordy? The Springfield Cardinals, we just saw, shut out tonight.
0: Yeah.
1: Rockhounds and Missions combining for 18. Sod Poodles and Rough Riders combining for 20.
0: 3-1 pitch. Misses low for ball four. Leadoff walk to Andalus. He's been on base four times now. Amarillo trying to make it interesting. They trail 12-8 still in that game. They scored five runs in the top of the eighth. And now Frisco with the bases loaded. That's just as wild as this one has been, for sure. Not crazier. Nate Nankill at the plate. Yeah, credit Corpus Christi for shutting out that Springfield team. That is hard to do. First pitch, and for a strike with a slider and its own one. And Kill with a single and a double his last two times out. The 0-1, slider for strike two calls. 0-2. A couple of good ones from Moreno. He started the first one on the inner half, then goes to the outer half for the second. 0-2 on its way. Upstairs, 1-2. With a win here tonight, the Missions would ensure that they could not be eliminated tomorrow. Just want to play meaningful baseball for as long as you can. It's the name of the game. Especially when you face Amarillo. Last week of the season. 1-2 is outside. 2-2 on Moreno. I don't know why the fans are frustrated with that call. That pitch was nowhere close. Two-two pitch. Swing and a miss. Great slider at the knees. Sets down Nankill. And there's one gone in the ninth inning.
1: I know why they're frustrated, Jordy.
0: Why?
1: Need two strikeouts for Whataburger.
0: Oh, my goodness.
1: Just got one.
0: We are so close. You're right. I didn't even think of it. Nine strikeouts for Missions pitchers. First pitch to Camarillo. Just off the inside. 1-0.
1: Tell me you don't want some breakfast on a bun tomorrow morning.
0: I mean, who wouldn't? Who wouldn't? Moreno exhales, delivers. Ground ball foul at the third baseline. There is not much better than, and I know this is different, but there is not much better than a honey butter chicken biscuit.
1: You're not wrong there. They really knew what they were doing with that one.
0: They really did. Top notch.
1: We need to get the fans to start chanting in the ninth inning when need one more, you know?
0: Like with the free throws.
1: Uh-huh.
0: Yeah. The pitch at the letters 1 and 2.
1: A Las Vegas Aces. I've been there twice for this. Electric. Miss twice, get a slice.
0: Oh, yeah.
1: It's happened both times I've been there.
0: Nice.
1: The whole arena gets free pizza right outside the arena. They play at the Mandalay Bay in Las Vegas.
0: It's great.
1: We got to get something similar.
0: Yeah. No, I agree. Those chicken sandwich screams when there's potentially two missed free throws are very fun. 1-2. Hard ground ball pass for Dugo into left for a base hit. Ali Camarillo is unbelievable. 4 hits tonight. 7 already in the series. 7-for-8 with a walk in 2 games.
1: Another one of those Texas A&M Aggies representing. Doing a really nice job at the plate.
0: Now Casey Yamauchi. It is rare to lose a game when you have 14 hits. It's even more rare to potentially lose by 8 runs where Midland is right now. Missions have gone deep, and Midland has also missed out on some opportunities. They've left 9 on base. First pitch to Yamauchi. Fastball just missed a little bit low. And it's 1-0. Yamauchi 1-for-3. He's hit by a pitch in the fourth. 1-0. And that's fouled straight back. 1-1 the count. San Antonio 13, Midland 5. Top of the ninth. Runners at first and second with one away. Pitch. Line drive, left center. Roberts ranging over with a dive. Full extension makes the catch. Spectacular play from Kai Roberts. And Midland is down to their final out.
1: Another masterpiece for Roberts out there. Just does it time and time again.
0: He has become very familiar with the diving grabs. Moreno said, first pitch, fastball in for a strike. It's 0-1 on Pedro Pineda. Mission's on the verge of their second straight win this week. The 0-1. Chopper off the foot of Pineda. And the Rockhounds down to their final strike. Mission's trying to even up the season series with a win. It would be 10-10. And then 4 more to play between these two rivals. Moreno looks in. Comes set. And the 0-2. Strike 3 called, and there's your ball game. Another outstanding performance from San Antonio. They win it 13-5 on Wednesday night. A season-high 19 hits. 5-hit outing for Braden Carpathios. 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Time of the game, 2 hours and 54 minutes. In front of a crowd of just under 2,000 at Wolf Stadium. Thanks so much for joining us here tonight. We'll have the Mission's postgame show when we return. San Antonio 13, Midland 5, a complete performance at the Wolf.
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6: It's time for the San Antonio Missions post-game show. A recap of the just-concluded Missions game and a complete rundown of the Texas League and Major League scoreboards. Now let's head back to the ballpark.
0: Welcome to the Missions post-game show. Your Missions victorious 13-5 over the Midland Rockhounds tonight. We'll talk more about it in just a moment, but let's check some scores. All but one game has gone final in the Texas League. Arkansas, a 3-2 win over Northwest Arkansas. A run in the bottom of the eighth deciding that. Springfield held to just two hits in a 4-0 shutout win for Corpus Christi. Tulsa holding on for a 5-4 win over Wichita. And the only game still going, Frisco leading 12-9 over Amarillo. Wild game. Sotboodles trying to make it interesting. Five in the top of the eighth. They've got one in the ninth already home. Frisco two outs away from clinging to a victory there. In the Padres organization, 10-1 win for Fort Wayne, for Lansing over Fort Wayne, I should say. And then a crazy game in El Paso, a day game, 14-12, Las Vegas over the Chihuahuas. 17 hits for El Paso and 16 for Las Vegas. 33 combined hits in that game. Lake Elsinore leads 12-6 over Inland Empire in the top of the sixth. What is it with all these runs in the Padres organization tonight? 7-3, Reds win in Ethan Salas' big league debut over the San Diego Padres. San Diego took a 3-0 lead in the second and then did not score the rest of the way. Ty France hit his 20th home run of the year. Fernando Tatis had an RBI single, but then it was all Reds from that point on. And this has turned into a rough stretch for San Diego. They have got a lot of work to do to turn things around and maintain their spots in the playoff race, battling with the Arizona Diamondbacks for that third wild card spot. This one featured 19 hits for San Antonio, 5 hits for Braden Carpathios, first guy to have 5 hits in a Missions uniform since May of 2025. All 9 Missions batters had at least 1 hit, and 5 of them had multiple hits. It was a really amazing performance. And we've seen now two games in a row in which the Missions have had 14 or more hits. They scored a combined 20 runs. Tyrus Ornelas, 3-run homer in the first. I won't recap all of the runs scored because that would take forever. But Carpathios, a solo home run in the second. Anthony Villar hit his first home run since returning to the Missions in the bottom of the third. RBI triple mixed in for Kai Roberts. Another RBI hit for Carpathios. Midland got on the board in the fifth with 3 runs and then pulled closer in the seventh, making it 8-5. They had runners on every base in a 3-run game, but Zdrak Franco came in and struck out Bobby Bozer to keep the Missions in front. That ended up being a decider in this one. Missions scored 2 in the bottom of the seventh, 3 in the eighth to put it away. Sacrifice flies for Roberts and McCoy, made it 10-5, and then RBI singles for Wyatt Hoffman and Braden Carpathios made it 13-5. That's going to do it for us here tonight at Wolf Stadium. First pitch tomorrow, 7:05. Budweiser on Deck Show getting started at 6:50. Abraham Parra gets the start for the Missions against Steven Echevarria for the Rockhounds. Thanks so much for joining us. For my partner, Brian Yetzelson, I am Jordy Feeplatt saying so long from Wolf Stadium. Have a great rest of your Wednesday night.
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Back a few months ago, I was headlining a great big nightclub. And he put me up a couple of days early. I came in a couple of days early, and they put me up at what they call the Star Suite. Now, here I am, headliner in one of the biggest nightclubs in the country, and I wake up at 8 o'clock in the morning in this Star Suite, all by myself. Yeah, that's what I said, aw. But I did what I've always done, man, to cheer myself up. I picked up my guitar, I sat down, I wrote me a little song. Now this is how it feels to be alone at the top of the hill, trying to figure out why.

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0: 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That's a DWI.
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0: 4 for the day, with October down $1.90, closing at 210.17. December down $1.35, 212.02. Feeder cattle were mixed, with the nearby's lower, deferreds higher. October feeders down $1.02 at 314.37. November down 17 cents, 308.35. Cash fed cattle trade picking up here in the middle of the week. We've seen cattle sell in the northern plains, about 13,000 head. The price, about 218 live, 345 dressed, although we've seen some prices as high as 350 dressed, so that make the market steady to $5 higher so far this week. Boxed beef prices mixed, choice up 230, 382.05, select down 281, 357.64. The grain markets closed lower, corn slightly lower, with the December contract down 2.5, 543.5. March corn down 2, 558.25. Wheat continues to be at exceptionally high levels, but we did close lower, with December Kansas City wheat down 11 cents, 834.25. Soft wheat, Chicago December contract down 8.5, 774 a bushel. Cotton under pressure throughout the trading day. We closed it out sharply lower. December cotton down 262 points at 88.93 cents. March cotton dropped 238 points to end at 91.30 cents. In the energy markets, October natural gas up 5, 295. October West Texas crude up 54 cents, 90.76 a barrel. I'm Kerry Martin on the Texas Farm Bureau Radio Network.
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18: Neighbor, my name's Larry Marble. Welcome to the best darn farm show in Texas. No brag, just fact. We are down on the farm. You're our neighbor. Neighbor, let's get started. Neighbor, let's take a look at John Tuggle's grain report, 361-852-5207. The grains generally were down early, traded up for a time, only to drift back into negative territory at the close as corn futures ended down 1-2, beans down 7, KC wheat down 11. With the corn crops getting much smaller across Europe and somewhat smaller in the U.S., and given the difficulty Russia and the Ukraine have exporting their crops due to the war, there is probably solid support, not far below current price levels, at least until the next USDA crop production and supply and demand report are out on September the 11th, and the market gets a fresh estimate of just where the production levels may be. Alan Dale's report yesterday forecast U.S. average corn yield would drop to 178.7 compared to USDA's 180.7. The West Texas Intermediate crude closed yesterday at 91 by the barrel, up slightly less than $1 a barrel for the day. Still no export milo demand from China, although China continues to buy U.S. beans, another 7.4 million bushels overnight, due mostly to the lack of Chinese milo demand. Anderson's in Houston and Corpus Christi's Public Elevator and Archer Daniels Midland in Corpus Christi remain closed. Temco in Houston is open this week, 7 a.m. to 3 p.m. through Friday. 1-800-2-TUGGLE, 800-288-4453, or 361-852-5207. John Tuggle, Tuggle & Company, Corpus Christi, Texas. We are on the line with Ken Jordan, Jordan Cattle Auction, getting ready for the San Saba sale. Ken, what's it look like?
19: You bet, Larry. We had a little over 1,300 head around 5 o'clock on Wednesday afternoon, about 100 cows and about 15 bulls. We're looking around that 1,650, maybe 1,700. We'll probably end up getting more than likely around that 1,450 in on Wednesday night. So a lot of choice quality calves and wean cattle, non-wean cattle too, but quality runs very, very deep, and a few strings of yearlings also available. So it's going to be a good run, a lot of quality, and that'll be starting at 11 o'clock, Larry, on Thursday today.
18: Tell everybody how to get a hold of
19: you. You bet. 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Go 325-372-5159.
18: I appreciate it, Ken. Thank you for the call.
19: Thank you, Larry.
18: Bye-bye.
19: Bye-bye.
18: Neighbor, let's see what the beef market did yesterday. Some light cash cattle traded in Nebraska and Iowa at 345. Bids of 219 offered throughout Kansas. No southern trade noted as of yet. Looks like Wednesday slaughter, 100,000 head, 500,000 less than a week ago, 17,000 head less than a year ago. Boxes lower, choice down 97 at 378.78. The select down 687 at 353.58. Movement of 95 loads, 56.05 choice, 11.67 select, 6.65 of trim, 20.20 loads of ground beef. Today's cash cattle call steady. Given that the market has seen a moderate test of steady prices, there is a chance that southern trade may follow suit and do the same. On the line with Cousin Brian Lintzman from Seguin Cattle Company. Cousin Brian, how'd the sale go?
20: Shaped up real good, Larry. I ended up with 232 head of cattle. I'd call the stocker calf market 3 to 5 better. We lost a little ground on the packer cows and bulls, probably about another $3. But other than that, you know, shaped up real good. Those 2 to 3 weight steers, $380 to $6. 3 to 4 weights, $388 to $465. 4 to 5 weights, $350 to $405. 5 to 6 weights, $326 to $390. 6 to 7 weights, $301 to $324. With 7 to 8 weight steers, 265 to 308. Heifer mates, 2 to 3 weights, 445 to 540. 3 to 4 weights, 387 to 450. 4 to 5 weights, 350 to 425. 5 to 6 weights, 330 to 420. With 6 to 7 weight heifers, 269 to 312. Top end of the packer cows, $1.52. Top end of the packer bulls, $1.90. Had some palpated cows today. They brought from 1700 to 2600, and we got one pair off at 3900. So, like I said, cattle market looking a little better from last week. Sheep and goats, ended up with 642 head of those. Market was a little bit better. You know, we had the concern over that how much rain was going to be over there towards Houston, but they didn't get a drop, so we had everybody there. Top end of the nannies, $310 with the good kid goats bringing from 280 to 405. Top end of the Dorper ewes, $210 with lambs bringing from 2 to 380. So, like I said, I think we did really good this week.
18: Good. Do you know of anything for next go-round?
20: No, I mean, I know some coming here in September in 2 weeks, but as of next week, no. But like I said, everything that can change at the drop of the hat as dry as it's getting around here.
18: Right. Well, tell everybody how to get a hold of you.
20: Give us a call at 830-379-9955 or call me on my cell phone, 830-305-0652.
18: We appreciate it. Thank you, Brian.
20: See you next week, Cousin Larry.
18: You bet. Bye-bye.
20: Bye-bye.
18: 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You're on the line with Sean Geiswhite. Sean, how'd cattle sale turn out?
21: It went all right, Larry. Ended up with, didn't quite catch as many as I thought we would. Talking yesterday evening, it was kind of slow this morning, but anyways, it turned out to be good. I'm going to say some of those heavier steers might have been just a tick higher than they were last week. Lighter end on the quotes, it's going to look sure softer, but a lot of that was due to the quality. Didn't have just any of those really, really fancy kind of 3, 4, 5 weight steers. So that was due to that as far as when you look at the quotes on our market report. But we quoted it a little lower, but according to the quotes, but a lot of it had to do with quality. On the cows and bulls, I'm going to say it was steady, maybe just a tick lower on some of those bulls. I didn't have really any of them real high yielding bulls. So that was another, you know, might look a little cheaper there than from last week, but overall, I thought we got along real well getting through what we did today, so it was good.
18: Do you know of anything for next week?
21: I know a few bunches of sheep and goats, and then on the cattle end, I've had a few phone calls already, so hopefully we'll shape up to run a few more numbers next week and go from there.
18: Tell everybody how to get a hold of you, Sean.
21: You can reach us at 830-997-4394.
18: Sean, I appreciate the call. Thank you so much.
21: Thank you.
18: Bye-bye. Neighbor, I want to remind you about my friends, Stephen and Terry Lehman at Lehman Pipe and Cattle. 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They also have cattle guards. They make them from 10 foot wide to 30 foot wide. Call Stephen at 979-966-3447 or Terry at 979-820-8155. That's Stephen and Terry Lehman, Lehman Pipe and Cattle. On the line with Jim Wheeler from Atascosa Livestock Exchange down Pleasanton Way. Jim, how did everything go?
22: Well, the buyers acted like they want them a little bit more, but the price wasn't any better. So
18: I understand. Well, let's walk those pins.
22: 237 head yesterday, 110 steers, 82 heifers, 33 cows, and 8 bulls. Steer side, 2 to 3 weights, 425 to 570. Heifers were $4 to 565. 3 to 4 weight steers, 385 to 470. Heifers were 325 to 450. 4 to 5 weight steers, 320 to 420. Heifers were 310 to 395. 5 to 6 weight steers, 305 to 370. Heifers were 275 to 360. 6 to 7 weight steers, steers 290 to 335. Heifers were 255 to 325. 7-8 weight steers 280 to 315. Heifers were 240 to 297. 8-9 weight steers 250 to 285. Heifers were 210 to 265.
18: What do they have on cows?
22: 306 took $10 off from last week. Best Packer cow brought $1.60. Best bull brought $1.95. Had a few breakouts in the mix. They brought from 1600 to 2650, and we did not have any pairs.
18: How about this next week?
22: This next week, we're going to be closed for Labor Day.
18: Well, tell everybody how to get in on that next sale that you'll have there that next week in Pleasanton.
22: Reach us at 830-569-2516.
18: I appreciate you. Thank you so much.
22: Thank you.
18: Bye-bye. Bye. Neighbor, I'm Larry Marble, and I want to speak to you farmers and ranchers that are out on the turn row, in the alleyway, sorting cattle, or maybe on a piece of equipment, bringing a crop in or getting it in the ground. You like ag information, you like agriculture, or you wouldn't be where you're at right now. So you need to like Kerry Martin's Texas Ag Today. Farming and ranching neighbors, it comes right into the middle of your hand. 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
0: We are on the line with Kelly Thigpen, Pearsall Livestock. Kelly, how did the sale go?
1: I thought it was all right. Larry ended up 383 head there today. Cow deal, we had a few replacement cows in the mix, not a ton of them, but some pretty good quality on just a handful there, up to 4,100 on the better end of the bred cows, up to 4,200 on the better end of what pairs we had. Looked like all the rest of the, kind of plainer end of the bred cows got around in the mid-2s up to 3,000 on them, and then all the just kind of middle of the road kind of pairs all in the mid-3s, 3 to 30. 500 or 600, something like that. Looked like the Packer cows and bulls are sure cheaper again this week. Probably dropped another $8 to $10, like $1.50 on the best cow there today, $1.85, I believe, on the best bull. So, sure some cheaper than, saw a pretty good drop last week and then another good one this week. So they are cheapening up, just a pretty good bit of pressure on that market right now. And then, as calves and yearlings, thought it looked a little bit better this week. Was glad to see that, kind of perk back up. It was probably $8 to $10 better. Maybe up to $15 better in some spots compared to last week. So I got a little strength back in it, especially on the lighter end of the calves. Sure thought they sold pretty good today. So like I said, got along pretty well. I thought 383 head is what we ended up with.
18: Good. Do you know of anything for next week?
1: Yes, sir. We do have one good set of black steers coming off of one deal. Should be 50 or 60 of them. And we'll catch some other cattle over the weekend. So I might have a pretty decent run next week, I would think, somewhere in that 400 to 500 range.
18: Kelly Thigpen, tell everybody how to get a hold of it.
1: Call us there. 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
18: Kelly, thank you so much.
1: Thank you, sir.
18: Bye-bye. 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More buyers, more bids, more opportunity. 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
0: We're on the line with Ron Beck from Flatonia Livestock Auction. Ron, how'd the sale go?
2: Went good, Larry. We ended up with 753 total head, and the market was steady, probably a little bit better on the bigger cattle.
18: Good. Walk the pens with me.
2: Yes, sir. Packer cows, top cows, 145 to 162. Medium cows, 135 to 144. Thin cows, $1 to 132. Top bulls, 177 to 202. Medium bulls, 155 to 175. We had just one pair Monday. Middle-aged pair should bring 3,000. Bred cows bring from 2550 to 3,000.
18: Good. How about the calves and yearlings?
2: Yes, sir. Steer cattle, 100 to 200 pounds, average 550 with a high of 650. 2 to 300 pounds, 459 to $6. 3 to 400 pounds, 431 to 535. 4 to 500 pounds, 371 to 445. 5 to 600 pounds, 331 to 375. 6 to 700 pounds, 315 to 353. 7 to 800 pounds, 303 to 330. Heifer cattle, 100 to 200 pounds, average 602 with a high of 680. 2 to 300 pounds, 492 to 545. 3 to 400 pounds, 437 to 585. 4 to 500 pounds, 351 to 550. 5 to 600 pounds, 327 to 465. 6 to 700 pounds, 322 to 470. 7 to 800 pounds, 279 to 294.
0: Good. What was the count again?
2: 753, Larry.
0: Now, will there be a sale this Monday?
2: Yes, sir. We will have one Monday.
0: All right.
2: And we start sale at 11 o'clock, and y'all come see us.
0: Tell everybody how to get a hold of you.
2: Yes, sir. Office number is 361-865-3538. My cell phone is 361-772-4806, and we appreciate y'all's business.
0: And, Ron, we appreciate the call, and we'll speak with you after the next sale. Thank you so much.
2: Thank you, Larry. Appreciate you.
0: You bet. Appreciate you. Bye-bye.
2: Larry.
0: Yes, sir. Hey, neighbor, we're on the line with Tracy Phillips, the Texas landlady of Homestead & Ranch Real Estate. Tracy, you've got a 630-acre ranch in Junction, isn't that right?
4: Yes, Larry, I do. It's the H.F. Grody Ranch, which is a hunter's paradise that offers 140-plus feet of elevation changes throughout, abundant water, and useful improvement.
0: Tell us about the wildlife on this one-of-a-kind property.
4: Absolutely. The animals on this place include fallow, whitetail, audad, axis, black buck, hogs, quail, and some amazing turkey.
0: I'd imagine this is a high-fence place.
4: Yes, sir, it is. It also has extensive roads and trails throughout the property.
0: Talk to us about the improvements, Tracy.
4: This property has a two-bedroom, two-bath main home on it, as well as a hunter's cabin, multiple outbuildings, and on top of that, there are cleaning areas, blinds, and feeders that will convey.
0: What's the water situation on the ranch?
4: This property has great water. There are two wells, two dirt tanks, a wet weather creek, and a windmill with storage.
0: How can people get in touch with you to schedule a showing of this beautiful place?
4: Well, as always, they can call me directly at 512-393-9996, and I give you my word. I usually answer, but if I don't, I will call you back or go to our website at homesteadandranch.com.
0: Tracy, thanks for being on Down on the Farm with me.
4: Thanks so much.
0: Neighbor Shotgun, look at the grains. Corpus Milo, 971. Yellow Corn, 543 and a half. Houston Wheat, 889 and a quarter. And Placido Beans, 1250 and a quarter. Neighbor, that's it for the Best Darn Farm Show in Texas. No brag, just fact. I'm Larry Marble. You're my neighbor. Neighbor, good day. God bless. And we'll see y'all down the road.
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9: On the road again. KKYX, traffic check.
10: Lots of overnight road work still up this morning on I-35 southbound. Just one lane gets by at Shirts Parkway. 2 right lanes are coned off southbound on I-35 at Randolph Boulevard, and the right lane is blocked off on Loop 410 eastbound at I-35. That's San Antonio traffic. I'm Jason Fossig.
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0: 78 and clear, heating up in the afternoon with a high of 101.
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15: KKYX Traffic Check.
16: Construction blocks off all but one lane getting through on I-35 southbound at Schertz Parkway, causing a 15-minute backup from Fisher. And more long-term road work downtown only has the right lane getting by on the upper level of I-10 westbound at Frio. That's San Antonio traffic. I'm Jason Fossig.
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16: Construction blocks off all but one lane getting through on I-35 southbound at Church Parkway, causing a 15-minute backup from Fisher. And more long-term road work downtown only has the right lane getting by on the upper level of I-10 westbound at Frio. That's San Antonio traffic. I'm Jason Fossig.
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0: I've watched the same old Democrats run my county for years. And what do I have to show for it? Nothing gets better. Nothing changes. I want something simple. Transparency. I want to know where our money goes, who gets hired, and who benefits. They promise jobs, but too often those jobs go to friends, family, and political donors. 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I deserve better than scraps and empty promises. Where do our tax dollars go? 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We have the power to change it. The time for transparency and accountability is now. Demand answers. 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
12: Watch out for a stalled vehicle in the right lane on Loop 410 eastbound before I-35. Has you backed up for a little bit starting from Harry Wurzbach. And an accident blocks off the left lane on the frontage road of Highway 90 eastbound at Hunt Lane. That's San Antonio traffic. I'm Jason Fossig.
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13: 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KKYX traffic check.
14: Watch out for a stalled vehicle in the right lane on Loop 410 eastbound before I-35. Has you backed up for a little bit starting from Harry Wurzbach. And an accident blocks off the left lane on the frontage road of Highway 90 eastbound at Hunt Lane. That's San Antonio traffic. I'm Jason Fossig.
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17: 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KKYX Traffic Check.
4: An accident moved over to the left shoulder on 281 southbound at Stone Oak Parkway, but it's still causing about a 3 to 5 minute slowdown. On I-35 southbound, good news, roadwork clearance is in progress between Randolph Boulevard and Loop 410, and soon all lanes will be back open. That's San Antonio traffic. I'm Jason Fossig.
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let me warn you, it's a long home ride. 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He said, this is where you get off, boy, 'cause I'm going back to Alabama. As I stepped out of that Cadillac, I said, mister, many thanks. 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The

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5: KKYX traffic check.
6: The left lane's blocked off by a crash on the frontage road of Highway 90 eastbound at Ray Ellison Drive, but a wrecker is on scene, so it could be clearing relatively soon. Over on Loop 410 eastbound at Vance Jackson, watch out for a stalled vehicle in the right lane. That's San Antonio traffic. I'm Jason Fossig.
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0: 78 and clear, heating up in the afternoon with a high of 101.
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13: 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KKYX Traffic Check.
14: An update on 281 southbound at Stone Oak Parkway. This crash now blocks off the left main lane, and your stop and go going through downtown. The upper level of I-35 northbound, about a 20-minute out of your commute from 90 over to Cesar Chavez. That's San Antonio traffic. I'm Jason Fossig.
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13: KKYX Traffic Check.
14: A crash blocks off the left lane on the interchange ramp going from Highway 151 eastbound over to Loop 410. And a few minutes lost due to an accident in the left lane on 281 going southbound at Stone Oak Parkway. Your delays start from Borgfeld. That's San Antonio traffic. I'm Jason Fossig.
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1: 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Demand answers. 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

0: 78 and clear, heating up in the afternoon with a high of 101. Yeah.
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3: Neighbor, my name's Larry Marble. Welcome to the best darn farm show in Texas. No brag, just fact. We are down on the farm. 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
4: We are on the line with Brian Upmore from West Auction. Brian, what's under the barn?
5: Man, tagging on about 600 right now, so I think we're going to have around 1,000, give or take, tomorrow with about 150 cows.
4: Good. Tell us kind of some of the consignments you have.
5: Man, got a little old herd sell out, 10 or 12, nothing fancy on them, some bred cows, got a few decent pairs. And then the calves are just, you know, kind of smaller consignments this week. Got a few weaned cattle, got a few good groups, but in fact, they just kind of got Labor Day on their mind.
4: Right. Cows the same way?
5: Pretty much for the most part, yeah. Some decent ones here and there, and, you know.
4: Right. Well, if you need any of them, get by West Auction. Brian, tell everybody how to get a hold of you.
5: 254-379-4283 is the cell phone, and 254-826-3725 is the office.
4: Brian, I appreciate you. We'll talk with you after the sale.
5: Thank you, man.
4: Thank you. Bye-bye.
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4: We are on the line with Klein Spear. Klein, how did sheep and goats sell for us earlier in the week?
6: Well, they got at 350 head yesterday. Had a pretty active market across the board there. Those kids and lambs, about 10 bucks cheaper on them, but kind of held on to everything they've gained. Those heavy lambs, $1.80 to $2.90, and lighter lambs, $2.40 to $3.60, and fat ewes, $70 to $1.40, and thin packer ewes, $60 to $1.20, packer nannies, $85 to $2, fatter nannies $1.10 to $2.05, the stocker nannies $1.60 to $2.75. Those good cow breed, those $2.30 to $3.60, and the lightweights $2.75 to $3.85. And the billies yesterday $1.40 to $2.35.
4: Good. Now, what's under the barn cattle? What's under the barn cattle?
6: Got about 75 on the yard this evening. Gonna have a little lighter run this week again. I think we'll get through that here on the Labor Day holiday, and then I think next week we'll start picking it up. Looks like we'll have, you know, around that 200 head tomorrow. That board's kind of leveled out this week, so I think we'll be steady where we were last week. So I think we'll be seeing some changes, and I think a few things on the horizon will help things out for these guys.
4: Tell everybody how to get a hold of you.
6: Give us a call at the office, 830-278-5621. My cell phone, 830-591-3241.
4: Klein, I appreciate you. Thank you.
6: Thank you, Larry.
4: Bye-bye. 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Call 830-931-4312. We are on the line with Chris Carter from Karnes County Livestock Exchange down Kennedy Way. Chris, we always begin by thanking the folks that do business.
7: Yes, sir, Larry. We do want to thank all of you for your consignments. Last week, we ended up with 440 head of cattle, and the market was cheaper.
4: Walk the pens with us.
7: Number one steers, 2 to 3 weight, $5 to $5.95. 3 and 4 is $4.25 to $5. 4 and 5 weights, $3.75 to $4.40. 5 and 6 is $3.30 to $3.72.5. 6 and 7 is $3.05 to $3.47.5. And 7 and 8 weights, $2.75 to $3.14. On the heifers, 2 to 3 weight, $3.65 to $4.50. 3 and 4 is $4.35 to $5.70. 4 and 5 weights, $3.75 to $6.50. 5 and 6 is $3.20 to $4.45. 6 and 7 is $3.40 to $4.45. And no test on the 7 and 8 weights. Meeting up with 14 Packer bulls last week. High yielding was $1.94 to $2.01. Medium $179 to $187. Meeting up with 30 Packer cows. High yielding $151 to $159. Medium $138 to $147. And $1.05 to $1.12 on the low end. We did not have a test last week on bred cows or pairs.
4: What's under the barn tonight?
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4: Neighbor Shotgun, look at the grains. Corpus Milo, 971. Yellow Corn, 543 and a half. Houston Wheat, 889 and a quarter. And Placido Beans, 1250 and a quarter. Neighbor, that's it for the Best Darn Farm Show in Texas. No brag, just fact. I'm Larry Marble. You're my neighbor. Neighbor, good day. God bless. And we'll see y'all down the road.
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down to Georgia. 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He was in a bind because he was way behind and he was willing to make a deal. 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

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Johnny said, "Devil, just come on back if you ever want to try again. 'Cause I told you once, you son of a gun.

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1: Partly cloudy in the afternoon with a high of 101.
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0: partly cloudy in the afternoon with a high of 101.
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0: partly cloudy in the afternoon with a high of 101.
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6: Neighbor, my name's Larry Marble. Welcome to the best darn farm show in Texas. 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We are down on the farm. You're our neighbor. Neighbor, let's get started. We are on the line with Ken Jordan, Jordan Cattle Auction, getting ready for the San Saba sale. Ken, what's it look like?
7: You bet, Larry. 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We're looking around that 1,650, maybe 1,700. We'll probably end up getting more than likely around that 1,450 in on Wednesday night. So a lot of choice quality calves and wean cattle, non-wean cattle too, but quality runs very, very deep. And a few strings of yearlings also available. So going to be a good run. 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
6: You're on the line with Sean Geiswhite. Sean, how'd the cattle sale turn out?
9: It went all right, Larry. Ended up with, didn't quite catch as many as I thought we would. Talking yesterday evening, it was kind of slow this morning, but anyways, it turned out to be good. I'm going to say some of those heavier steers might have been just a tick higher than they were last week. Lighter end on the quotes, it's going to look sure softer, but a lot of that was due to the quality. Didn't have just any of those really, really fancy kind of 3, 4, 5 weight steers. So that was due to that as far as when you look at the quotes on our market report. But we quoted it a little lower, but according to the quotes, but a lot of it had to do with quality. On the cows and bulls, I'm going to say it was steady, maybe just a tick lower on some of those bulls. I didn't have really any of them real high yielding bulls. So that was another, might look a little cheaper there than from last week. But overall, I thought we got along real well getting through what we did today. So it was good.
10: Do you know of anything for next week?
9: I know a few bunches of sheep and goats, and then on the cattle end, I've had a few phone calls already, so hopefully we'll shape up to run a few more numbers next week and go from there.
10: Tell everybody how to get a hold of you, Sean.
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10: 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Thank you so much.
9: Thank you.
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10: 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No brag, just fact. I'm Larry Marble. You're my neighbor. Neighbor, good day. God bless, and we'll see y'all down the road.
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0: cloudy in the afternoon with a high of 101.
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1: Partly cloudy in the afternoon with a high of 101.
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0: Clear in the overnight hours, dropping down to a low of 88.
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17: 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KKYX Traffic Check.
18: We're looking at a stall right now on 281 southbound approaching San Pedro in the left lane, second from the left lane specifically. Expect a 1 to 2 minute delay. Some slow traffic is also going to be backed up to Bitters. Then I-10 eastbound between Schwab and going to 725 has a 10-minute inconvenience. That's San Antonio traffic. I'm William Shotwell.
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7: 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Welcome to the best darn farm show in Texas. 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We are down on the farm. You're our neighbor. 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On the line with Cousin Brian Lintzman from Seguin Cattle Company. 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
8: Shaped up real good, Larry. I ended up with 232 head of cattle. I'd call the stocker calf market 3 to 5 better. We lost a little ground on the packer cows and bulls, probably about another $3. But other than that, you know, shaped up real good. Those 2 to 3 weight steers, $380 to $6. 3 to 4 weights, $388 to $465. 4 to 5 weights, $350 to $405. 5 to 6 weights, $326 to $390. 6 to 7 weights, $301 to $324. 7 to 8 weight steers, $265 to $308. Heifer mates, 2 to 3 weights, $445 to $540. 3 to 4 weights, $387 to $450. 4 to 5 weights, $350 to $425. 5 to 6 weights, $330 to $420. With 6 to 7 weight heifers, $269 to $312. Top end of the packer cows, $1.52. Top end of the packer bulls, $1.90. That's the palpated cows today. They brought from 1,700 to 2,600, and we got one pair off at 3,900. So, like I said, cattle market looking a little better from last week. Sheep and goats ended up with 642 head of those. Market was a little bit better. You know, we had the concern over that how much rain was going to be over there towards Houston, but they didn't get a drop, so we had everybody there. Top end of the nannies, $310 with the good kid goats, bringing from 280 to 405. Top end of the Dorper ewes, $210 with lambs, bringing from 2 to 380. So, like I said, I think we did really good this week.
7: Good. Do you know of anything for next go round?
8: No, I mean, I know some coming here in September in 2 weeks, but as of next week, no. But like I said, everything that can change at the drop of the hat, as dry as it's getting around here.
7: Right. Well, tell everybody how to get a hold of you.
8: Give us a call at 830-379-9955 or call me on my cell phone, 830-305-0652.
7: We appreciate it. Thank you, Brian.
8: See you next week, Cousin Larry.
7: You bet. Bye-bye.
8: Bye-bye.
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10: We are on the line with Kelly Thigpen, Pearsall Livestock. Kelly, how did the sale go?
11: I thought it was all right, Larry. Ended up 383 head there today. Cow deal, we had a few replacement cows in the mix, not a ton of them, but some pretty good quality on just a handful there, up to 4,100 on the better end of the bred cows, up to 4,200 on the better end of what pairs we had. Looked like all the rest of the, kind of plainer end of the bred cows got around in the mid-2s, up to 3,000 on them, and then all the just kind of middle of the road kind of pairs all in the mid-3s, 3 to 30. 500 or 600, something like that. Looked like the Packer cows and bulls were sure cheaper again this week. Probably dropped another $8 to $10, like $1.50 on the best cow there today, $1.85, I believe, on the best bull. So, sure some cheaper than, saw a pretty good drop last week and then another good one this week. So they are cheapening up, just a pretty good bit of pressure on that market right now. And then as calves and yearlings, thought it looked a little bit better this week. Was glad to see that kind of perk back up. It was probably $8 to $10 better. Maybe up to $15 better in some spots compared to last week. So I got a little strength back in there, especially on the lighter end of the calf. Sure thought they sold pretty good today. So like I said, got along pretty well. I thought 383 head is what we ended up with.
10: Good. Do you know of anything for next week?
11: Yes, sir. We do have one good set of black steers coming off of one deal. Should be 50 or 60 of them. And we'll catch some other cattle over the weekend. So I might have a pretty decent run next week, I would think, somewhere in that 400 to 500 range.
10: Kelly Thigpen, tell everybody how to get a hold of
11: you. Call us there. 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
10: Kelly, thank you so much.
11: Thank you, sir.
10: Bye-bye. Neighbor Shotgun, look at the grains. Corpus Milo, 971. Yellow Corn, 543 and a half. Houston Wheat, 889 and a quarter. And Placido Beans, 1250 and a quarter. Neighbor, that's it for the Best Darn Farm Show in Texas. No brag, just fact. I'm Larry Marble. You're my neighbor. Neighbor, good day. God bless. And we'll see y'all down the road.
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12: We are looking at a 20-minute delay right now on I-10 as you make your way westbound approaching I-35 due to a stalled vehicle blocking the second to the left lane. Stop-and-go traffic currently backed up from Roland. And then as you make your way on 281 southbound at San Pedro, that stalled vehicle is also blocking the second left lane. That's San Antonio traffic. I'm William Shotwell.
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11: Looking right now, 910 westbound approaching I-35. We're looking at an hour delay on the south side of downtown because of a stalled bus blocking two left lanes. So expect lots of stop traffic to be backed up almost all the way to Roland. That's San Antonio traffic. I'm William Shotwell.
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13: And I-

0: clear in the overnight hours, dropping down to a low of 88.
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19: KKYX Traffic Check.
20: Still got that stalled bus right now causing an hour delay on I-10 westbound approaching I-35. Stop traffic is going to be backed up all the way to Roland. You're also going to see a disabled vehicle blocking a right lane on 35 northbound approaching Thousand Oaks with a 2-minute delay backed up to Loop 410. With San Antonio traffic, I'm William Shotwell.
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18: 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KKYX Traffic Check.
19: Looking right now at I-10 westbound approaching I-35. Still got that bus stalled out, blocking off two left lanes, causing an hour delay with stop traffic backed up from Roland. Looks like we do have a heavy-duty truck, tow truck on the scene to take care of the situation. That's San Antonio traffic. I'm William Shotwell.
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17: KKYX Traffic Check.
18: Looks like things are starting to look a little bit better on I-10 westbound approaching I-35. They did clear that stalled bus, but there's still courtesy vehicles blocking off the left lane. So we're still looking at about an hour delay to get through that with stop and go traffic backed up a little bit beyond Roland. That's San Antonio traffic. I'm William Shotwell.
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22: Hello, by now, Loop 410 southbound between I-10 and Rigsby. It looks like we have some stop-and-go traffic causing a 6 to 7 minute delay. Also got a lot of stop-and-go traffic on the southeast side of downtown on I-10 westbound between Roland and I-35. That was due to a stalled bus earlier, but there's still a 20-minute delay to unwind. That's San Antonio traffic. I'm William Shotwell.
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15: Got a new accident being reported right now on Loop 410 southbound as you make your way towards Rigsby. Looks like a brake tap 2 back to the I-10 can be expected. A left shoulder is also blocked off on Loop 410 westbound approaching Fredericksburg Road with a 5-minute delay back to Vance Jackson. That's San Antonio traffic. I'm William Shotwell.
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19: Welcome to Wolf Stadium. It is almost time for baseball on this Thursday evening. The final series at the Wolf in 2026, and it's the Midland Rockhounds and the San Antonio Missions battling it out for the final time. This is the Budweiser On Deck Show. I am Jordy Fee Platts. Missions have had an excellent start to this six-game series. Yesterday set a season high with 19 hits, scored 13 runs. That highlighted by Braden Carpathios. Five hits for Braden at a home run and four driven in. He has driven in nine runs already this week. What a story for Carpathios. Had a grand slam on Tuesday, and he comes in here having become the first Mission to have five hits in a game since Brandon Valenzuela did it in Midland on May 16th of 2025. Now leads the team with 17 home runs and 69 driven in. The 17 homers, the most for a Mission since Keston Hiura did it in 2019. That was in AAA when the Missions were traveling to Pacific Coast League parks, a very different feel. Most for the Missions in the Texas League since Austin Allen did it with 22 home runs in 2018. So special moment for Carpathios. And he's got plenty of opportunities to continue to build that tally. Potentially could get to 20 home runs when you consider that Hodgetown is the final series of 2026 for the Missions. Amarillo, an opportunity for Carpathios to have some easier home runs. He already showed his ability to take advantage of that when San Antonio went up to Hodgetown at the end of July. Plenty of others to highlight in the lineup yesterday. Tirso Ornelas had a couple of hits, a double and a homer, a three-run shot in the first inning. He's got a really nice stretch going as well. Romeo Sanabria, 3-for-4 with a double and a walk. Sanabria now, since returning to the Missions, is hitting .438. That coming since August 7th with 7 doubles, 9 driven in. Anthony Villar had 3 hits. He homered for the first time since returning to San Antonio from AAA. Drove in 2 runs. Wyatt Hoffman had 2 hits. Just a complete performance throughout. And Kai Roberts, you can add him in there too. He had a couple of RBIs, one on a hit and one on a sacrifice fly. Splendid, splendid work from the San Antonio offense. Midland had 14 hits in the game, but they scored just 5 runs. They left 11 on base, the second time already this week that they've left 10 or more on. And this feels like a big opportunity for the Missions to have a really good series against Midland. Their postseason hopes won't end today, we know that for sure, but they are on the brink of elimination the next couple days. Their elimination number remaining at 3, thanks to the Amarillo Sod Poodles dropping yesterday's game to the Frisco Rough Riders. Missions looking for their 3rd straight win here in this one. They're 17-12 in the second half. It's just where the road has gotten in their way. 9-21 on the road. And that's the big difference in the second half right now. Playing 5 games above .500 at home, that's going to set you up. But that series up in Springfield, dropping 5-6, dropping 5-6 at Amarillo. Those are the two big swing series so far in the second half. And you would just love for San Antonio to be in this as long as possible. It's going to take a really good week against Midland and need Amarillo to continue to struggle. If the Missions were to somehow sweep the Rockhounds, Amarillo would need to take 4-6 in their series to close it out before the Missions get up to Hodgetown. Even if you need a sweep to make the playoffs, you'd love to go into that Amarillo series with something to play for. And that's what the Missions are trying to achieve right now in this series against Midland. We'll take a step aside here on the Budweiser On Deck Show. When we return, we'll discuss the starting pitching matchup for tonight's game. Steven Echevarria against Abraham Parra for San Antonio. Stay tuned for that on KKYX.
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19: It's time to discuss the starting pitching matchup for the Missions and the Rock Hounds. Abraham Parra makes his second double-A start, and he's looking to bounce back. It was a tough situation for him. Came up after Ian Koenig was promoted to AAA, made a start against a high-powered Springfield lineup, and it did not go well. He gave up 5 earned runs on 5 hits in 2/3 of an inning, a couple of walks, no strikeouts for Parra. There was some soft contact mixed in there, but you just hope that Parra has a start that can really help build his confidence. Not a lot to expect from a youngster. He's just 20 years old in that spot. You definitely felt for him, and now he's back here at home in a more pitcher-friendly park against a Midland lineup who has been much more up and down than Springfield, so rooting for Parra to have a better start here in this one. Steven Echevarria, the 21-year-old from Livingston, New Jersey, third-round pick of the A's in 2023 out of Milburn High School in New Jersey. He gets the start for Midland. 23 outings already on the season, all in starting roles. This will be his fourth start with Midland. A 5.57 ERA overall. 106 and two-thirds innings, 110 strikeouts to 49 walks, and a 267 opposing average. Echevarria last year spent the entire campaign with High A Lansing, had an ERA just under 4.6. in 104 innings, 88 strikeouts to 42 walks. So the strikeouts are definitely up for Echevarria this year. He has been roughed up, though, since getting called up to Double A His fourth start with the Rockhounds so far, 19 hits allowed in 13 innings, 11 earned runs, 17 strikeouts to 4 walks, and a 352 opposing average. So both these guys looking for a statement. And both offenses certainly had their way yesterday. It combined 34 hits between the two. It's up to Parra and Echeverria to try to slow things down and make this more of a pitcher-friendly game. We've got a little bit more pitcher-friendly conditions. The flag's blowing in a bit as we're used to seeing at Wolf Stadium, but there was hardly any wind on Tuesday and Wednesday, and that led to a lot of power displays, particularly from San Antonio, taking advantage of the ball flying out to right field especially. 3 home runs yesterday for the Missions, and they have been off to a really nice start in the power department. When they hit multiple homers at home, they are pretty much unbeatable. 6-1 in those situations, but they still have the fewest home runs in all of AA at home, 34 overall in the season. We'll see if the conditions allow them to continue to swing it. Braden Carpathios, of course, what a start to the series. He is 7-4-11, 2 homers, 9 RBIs. That includes a grand slam on Tuesday. We'll take a step aside here on the Budweiser On Deck Show. When we return, we'll have the starting lineups and then its first pitch. The Missions and the Rockhounds right here on KKYX.
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19: 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Jared Sprague-Lott at first base, batting second. Rubiel Angeles is the third baseman, and he hits third. Nate Nankill, the cleanup batter, in center field. Ali Camarillo, the shortstop, batting fifth. Casey Yamauchi at second base hits sixth. Bobby Bowser is the DH, hitting seventh. Cameron Leary in right field hits eighth. And C.J. Rodriguez gets the start behind the plate, his first start of the series. And he bats ninth. As I mentioned, on the mound, Steven Echeverria, 21-year-old from Livingston, New Jersey, a third-round pick in 2023 out of high school. For the San Antonio Missions, 57-71 overall, 26-33 in the second half. 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